0: But I can't stop the song, yeah. 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
0: 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I don't want ball.
1: Let's go. Roshan, Chaval, everyone.
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0: Like you're jamming tune.

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Just lose up my laxing last night. You make me ball out. After Juve and last up on zone to the more. But yeah. We been here and play Marso in here this Monday and Tuesday. Get a little paint up. Get a little messy. Maybe the little grey here in front of me head might change a different color. Yeah. Man play Marso in the news this year. Juve tube. Parade the tube. Boy gonna be a movie. I'm gonna go to the mask. Then sugar mask.

0: Why we may kick some pep in that master blow with him, right? And just squeeze out that damn. And the rhythm the sexy body. We are the train.
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0: What's my sub-bro give me the liar? We are the train.
1: We coming to New England. 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
1: This is the song I train now.
0: She locked and listening, yeah?
1: And the train,
0: hi, Miss Illusion, friend. 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

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But we not see it in the bus now. God be them now, listen to radio. 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

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Labby culture, expand him.

with the Ultra and Odyssey way, we're going to take you back in time a little bit, yeah? Them man of us set tune for tune. 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

0: as it easy just tell Spain a tune, right? 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Yeah. I feel like ultrasonics. No frequency coming. Them are not gone. Yeah, but put them with the one you like. All DC still standing. RDC still standing. And the fans them still there. I think no matter going on with the culture, I'm a committee. RDC is supposed to stand up for the fans them still. Yeah, I know a lot of your friends. Let me tell the truth. Oh,
1: yeah. Positivity when I'm in the negativity.
0: So before I play this next one to represent all RDC band. I want to bring up all the RDC fans them in the diaspora. All the RDC fans them in St. Kitts and Nevis. I got a lot of St. Kitts fans and RDC fans, you know. Because before new voice them start to go up, you know. RDC St. Kitts people going to hear, you know. We are going to put them in the one you like. We strive to give the people what they want. At that point in time, the man is a car, I didn't see the sugar banana and Evie, you know. I don't know, yeah, but just had it coming hard. But yeah, the man in the car, I didn't see the sugar banana and Evie. The man was the sugar banana all that. Sometimes it's the father, oh yeah. So that was coming hard about ultrasonics, man. The one you like a lava. Coming up next is RDC. People want the mother. This one featuring Speedy and Bella. Remember, it's a tune for tune, so I'm going to introduce. Hold on. Tune for tune.

I gotta go. 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Tune for tune, nice. I see you. When I see you again, right?

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2: 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No, sir. 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

0: never hear Earthquake call and say, "Hello, Miss Lee, yes, it's me, Earthquake, I come in Tuesday around 10. No, sir. Earthquake does arrive unannounced, and when it come, it shake all sense and sensibility out of we. Remain calm, stay inside, and do the DCH. Drop, hover, hold on. Once the shaking starts, you know it's Earthquake. 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Elevator, avoid that, because you might get in and poof, power gone, and you're stuck in that box without air. 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

0: ever hear Earthquake call and say, "Hello, Miss Lee, yes, it's me, Earthquake, I come in Tuesday around 10? No, sir. Earthquake does arrive unannounced, and when it come, it shake all sense and sensibility out of we. Remain calm, stay inside, and do the DCH. Drop, cover, hold on. Once the shaking starts, you know it's Earthquake. Make a quick move to a safe place. 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Stairs might broke up or full of people. Elevator, avoid that, because you might get in and poof, power gone, and you're stuck in that box without air. 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

0: You ever hear Earthquake call and say, "Hello, Miss Lee, yes, it's me, Earthquake, I come in Tuesday around 10? No, sir. Earthquake does arrive unannounced, and when it come, it shake all sense and sensibility out of we. Remain calm, stay inside, and do the DCH. Drop, hover, hold on. Once the shaking starts, you know it's Earthquake. Make a quick move to a safe place. Don't run to the door, we are in the exit. Stairs might broke up or full of people. Elevator, avoid that, because you might get in and poof, power gone, and you're stuck in that box without air. Take cover under a strong table or a bed, or crouch against an inside wall or in a corner, and cover your face and your head with your arms. 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Last thing, nobody run outside and ask, "You feel it, you feel it?" Remain calm, stay indoors until all the shaking stop, and do the DCH, drop, cover, hold on.
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1: You ever hear Earthquake call and say, "Hello, Miss Lee, yes, it's me, Earthquake, I come in Tuesday around 10? No, sir. Earthquake does arrive unannounced, and when it come, it shake all sense and sensibility out of we. Remain calm, stay inside, and do the DCH. 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

0: never hear Earthquake call and say, "Hello, Miss Lee, yes, it's me, Earthquake, I come in Tuesday around 10. No, sir. Earthquake does arrive unannounced, and when it come, it shake all sense and sensibility out of we. Remain calm, stay inside, and do the DCH. Drop, hover, hold on. Once the shaking starts, you know it's Earthquake. Make a quick move to a safe place. Don't run to the door, we are in the exit. Stairs might broke up or full of people. Elevator, avoid that, because you might get in and poof, power gone, and you're stuck in that box without ear. Take cover under a strong table or a bed, or crouch against an inside wall or in a corner, and cover your face and your head with your arms. Remember, DCH, drop, cover, hold on. Glass windows and doors, outside walls and doors, in an earthquake, bad news. 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Last thing, don't want to run outside and ask, "You feel it, you feel it?" Remain calm, stay indoors until all the shaking stop, and do the DCH, drop, cover, hold on.
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0: ever hear Earthquake call and say, "Hello, Miss Lee, yes, it's me, Earthquake, I come in Tuesday around 10? No, sir. Earthquake does arrive unannounced, and when it come, it shake all sense and sensibility out of we. Remain calm, stay inside, and do the DCH. Drop, cover, hold on. Once the shaking starts, you know it's Earthquake. Make a quick move to a safe place. Don't run to the door, we are in the exit. Stairs might broke up or full of people. Elevator, avoid that, because you might get in and poof, power gone, and you're stuck in that box without ear. Take cover under a strong table or a bed, or crouch against an inside wall or in a corner, and cover your face and your head with your arms. Remember, DCH, drop, cover, hold on. Glass windows and doors, outside walls and doors in an earthquake, bad news. 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Last thing, nobody run outside and ask, "You feel it, you feel it?" Remain calm, stay indoors until all the shaking stop, and do the DCH, drop, cover, hold on.
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book. 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

0: You ever hear Earthquake call and say, "Hello, Miss Lee, yes, it's me, Earthquake, I come in Tuesday around 10? No, sir. Earthquake does arrive unannounced, and when it come, it shake all sense and sensibility out of we. Remain calm, stay inside, and do the DCH. Drop, hover, hold on. Once the shaking starts, you know it's Earthquake. Make a quick move to a safe place. Don't run to the door, we are in the exit. Stairs might broke up or full of people. Elevator, avoid that, because you might get in and poof, power gone, and you're stuck in that box without air. 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Remember, DCH, drop, cover, hold on. 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Last thing, nobody run outside and ask, "You feel it, you feel it?" Remain calm, stay indoors until all the shaking stop, and do the DCH, drop, cover, hold on.
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2: Government ministers told Creative Arts Center as economic pillar during Prime Minister's media tour. Officials provide update on Greenhouse Village initiative. Trinidad-born nominee advances in U.S. ambassador confirmation process. United Nations pesticide data sparks concern, but experts say St. Lucia's story is different. Internationally, Spain border crisis. Thousands leave North African enclave after influx.
1: Now, the details.
2: During the media tour hosted by Prime Minister of St. Kitts and Nevis, the Honorable Dr. Terence Drew, officials and the media stopped at the $50 million Prime Creative Arts Center in St. Kitts, which is officially under construction following its historic groundbreaking ceremony on January 9, 2026. Driven by Minister the Honorable Samuel Duggins, the complex is designed to be the largest integrated hub for creatives in the Eastern Caribbean. Following its mobilization phase, Prime Minister the Honorable Dr. Terence Drew and the Citizenship by Investment Unit conducted an on-site progress review in late June 2026, confirming that the foundation work was safely underway. Government officials and developers from Prime Developments estimate a three-year construction timeline for full completion. The project is funded as a flagship public benefit option, PBO, through the St. Kitts and Nevis Citizenship by Investment Program, transforming international investment directly into community infrastructure.
3: This is actually a CBI project. And I say that because this is what the CBI can do. It can do large projects like these, bring the expertise to join with our local workers to deliver world-class facilities, just like what we saw at the Port Thomas site. This is what it is intended to do, that we should build these things that would have lasting impact on our development, our culture, our economy, and our advancement as a people. So we look forward to the completion of this very large project, which will provide and continue to provide a lot of jobs for our people. So I'm eternally grateful for it.
2: The facility spans a 12-acre site at the foothills of the Frigate Bay Hills, directly overlooking the Bastyr Aquifer, the airport, and the harbor.
4: This center has been hailed by its design as one of the best centers for the creative arts in the hemisphere. It was just recently I saw a post from a renowned Jamaican promoter, in fact, one of the biggest promoters in Jamaica, who hailed St. Kitts and Nevis and the Creative Arts Center and saying even Jamaica could do well with following that trend. So imagine what we are seeing here. And this center would feature a number of areas, an area with different studios for different areas of the creative arts, art studio, dance studio, movie theater, production studios, and so many other different studios for visual arts and performing arts. And then you'll have an area, an amphitheater that could host about 4,000 persons. And next to that, you'll have an indoor theater that hosts between 12 to 1,500. And after that, you have the market block, which is almost like a creative shopping mall for all the different artisans that we have in the country to showcase and display and trade their art. And altogether, we are looking at, beyond that, beautifying the surrounding areas to ensure that you have a landscape fit for people to come and express the artistic side, but also relax and get their mind state in the right place, which is also important.
2: The purpose-built ecosystem is split across three primary blocks and specialized outdoor areas, a classical high-capacity venue built to accommodate up to 1,200 attendees, dedicated recording studios, mass production gear, dance rehearsal spaces, and classrooms, workshops, exhibition galleries, co-working areas, and an open-air amphitheater. The design also integrates public lifestyle perks, including restaurants, music library, bowling alley, and a skate park.
4: And so altogether, this will represent a space for the creative development and enhancement of St. Kitts and Nevis, which we know is one of the driving force, because anything that starts first as a thought and an idea before it is manifested into reality. And so this was a thought and an idea a couple of years ago, 2023, and now we are seeing the excavation for what is intended to be a flagship project that will be etched in history right here in Sugar City Suite St. Kitts.
2: To complement the building's construction, the Ministry of Creative Economy has partnered with the St. Kitts Nevis Anguilla National Bank to launch specialized loans for creative startups, alongside upcoming informational workshops to help local artists monetize and secure their intellectual property globally. The Prime Minister of St. Kitts and Nevis, the Honorable Dr. Terence Drew, hosted a media tour on July 31st, 2026, touring various initiatives across St. Kitts. One of the stops included the Government Greenhouse Village Initiative, which is a flagship agricultural project designed to reduce the nation's $200 million annual food import bill by scaling up local climate-resilient crop production. During the tour, Agriculture Minister, the Honorable Samuel Duggins, expressed what the village would mean for the people of St. Kitts and Nevis.
4: This has been a vision put together to ensure that St. Kitts and Nevis is at the forefront of food production in the region. And we have been able to put together a project that stands now today as the largest greenhouse project in the Eastern Caribbean. And that was supported by the federal cabinet. And of course, our main contractor here, Mr. Thompson, would have been responsible on the back end of the execution of this. Watching the vision come to life, it really is inspiring to know that ideas can manifest themselves into tangible realities. And what does this really mean for the people of St. Kitts and Nevis? In doing the research and designing this, a greenhouse of this size is expected, once operated efficiently, to generate around $180,000 to $200,000 for the person per year. Having the quantum of greenhouses that we are seeing here, it means that our farmers organizing a cooperative here as a Greenhouse Village Cooperative should be able to generate millions of dollars for the economy of St. Kitts and Nevis.
2: The aim of the project is not just to provide food security for St. Kitts and Nevis and drive local economic activity, but also to venture into exporting to neighboring islands.
4: We have heard about Mr. Travis Huggins, who is now farming and exporting food across the region. Imagine what will happen when this cooperative structure unrolls itself and these farmers are now able to feed our people and export the excess across the region as well. And as the Minister of Agriculture, that was my commitment, to ensure that we have food security in St. Kitts and Nevis and ensure that St. Kitts and Nevis is at the forefront of regional food security as well.
2: Prime Minister Drew said the expected completion date is in September of this year.
3: I can say we have just appropriated another few million dollars to make sure that this is completed. We want this to be complete by September, and so we are definitely pushing for that.
2: The Permanent Secretary in the Ministry of Agriculture for St. Kitts, Randall Thompson, provided an update on the progress of the village build-out.
5: We have 24 here at this point in time. There is some extra work that needs to be done. We are expecting to put in a retaining wall, and that is to help to mitigate any runoff, erosion during rainfall. Okay? We will move forward in terms of making sure all the greenhouses are properly covered and ready to go. As the Honorable Minister mentioned, that we'll have a cooperative here to help with the management of it. We're expecting to have also storage facilities where the goods, where the produce can be stored before being transported to the marketing unit as well, to be sent to our local stakeholders, restaurants, hotels, etc.
2: Thompson provided a brief explanation of how farmers will be selected for the greenhouses.
5: What we're going to do is that we'll put it out for people to apply, right? We have already have the structured lease, a draft lease, already done. We've also already touched base with the cooperative unit, who is also guiding us to have this farmed when we've collected all of the applicants, right? And from there, we'll be able to judge, right? And look at the application and then decide who will be able to get the different greenhouses from here.
2: Minister Duggins reiterated the economic benefit of operating the greenhouses.
4: A greenhouse of this size can produce, on average, depending on the crop, about $180,000 to just over $200,000 annually. We have 24 greenhouses here, so then I guess that's easy math to put together to understand the value of just this project alone to the food security contribution.
2: Officially launched with a groundbreaking ceremony in October 2023, the project has advanced significantly and is now in its final stages of development as of mid-2026. Mass production focuses on high-demand, vulnerable imports like leafy greens, sweet peppers, tomatoes, cucumbers, and melons.
5: The lease will be based on production, so you're expected to produce. But apart from that, is that we also have a national planting program. Right, so also the cooperative is there for that, for the farmers to be guided in terms of what is to produce within the different greenhouses, so that they can now contribute, and it's not like they're competing, that everybody feels as though they have to, you know, to get a good chunk of the market, do tomatoes only, do this only, but they're going to be the planting program will help to guide. And this is where the cooperative comes in to help in terms of that.
2: The village is a cornerstone of the Sustainable Island State agenda developed at the Brotherson Estate near the outskirts of Newton Ground. The greenhouses feature modern, climate-smart agricultural infrastructure to protect crops from unpredictable weather patterns, according to project manager Kevin Thompson.
3: It's anticipated that if there's a hurricane warning, the shade covers should be removed and the stanchion poles are heavily anchored. So they should be very resilient because the wind will pass through them.
2: The greenhouse village is expected to enhance year-round yields while stabilizing the local food supply and insulating the island from global supply chain shocks. Additionally, it seeks to keep millions of dollars spent on imported food within the local economy to boost farmer income and provide structured training programs, modern equipment, and technical support to youth and local farmers. Harvested produce will be routed through the Department of Agriculture's marketing unit directly to local supermarkets to lower consumer prices. In regional news, Trinidad-born nominee advances in U.S. ambassador confirmation process, Triple T Live Online reports.
6: The U.S. Senate Foreign Relations Committee has held a nomination hearing for several diplomatic appointments, including the next U.S. ambassador to Trinidad and Tobago. President Donald Trump has nominated Trinidad-born Jennifer Johnson Carroll, a former Florida lieutenant governor, for the post. If confirmed by the Senate, Johnson Carroll, who is originally from Arauca, will become the first Trinidad and Tobago-born woman to serve as U.S. ambassador to TNT. Speaking before the committee, Mrs. Johnson Carroll described the relationship between the United States and Trinidad and Tobago as strong, saying ties between the two countries are in a very good place at this time.
7: Now, the United States is experiencing a good relationship with the country of Trinidad and Tobago in that they've been very supportive of the Caribbean Basin Initiative, security initiatives, such that they recognize that they do have a porous border and we do need some resources, or they need some resources, in order to curtail against illicit human trafficking.
6: She noted that opinions are becoming more aligned on the issue of oil and gas exploration, reflecting broader support for developing these natural resources.
7: And the United States is committed to moving forward with a license that has been accepted for a sector in the Caribbean area between Venezuela and Trinidad to help the country explore for additional resources, which will also help the United States in its efforts to increase direct support for business opportunities.
6: The American Chamber of Commerce says the nomination highlights the achievements and growing influence of the Trinidad and Tobago diaspora on the international stage.
2: United Nations pesticide data sparks concern, but experts say St. Lucia's story is different. DBS St. Lucia has that story.
8: Data from the Food and Agriculture Organization of the United Nations show that St. Lucia ranks 6th globally in pesticide use intensity, applying 27.6 kilograms per hectare of cropland. This statistic has caused widespread public concern and has prompted some in the field of agriculture to speak up. Johan Dujor, founder of Algus Organics, which has been converting sargassum seaweed into organic fertilizer since 2014, says the findings should be interpreted with caution and proper context.
9: I would like to echo the sentiments of my colleague from Helen's Daughters, Kathleen Karu Afrifa. A pesticide use does not necessarily mean that it's used incorrectly. In some instances, you certainly would need pesticides, and there's different types of pesticides as well, some of which are actually organic.
8: Ujo says he has noticed a slight shift in the behavior of shoppers at local supermarkets, comparing local produce to imported ones. However, Dujo says since 2014, he has seen a rise in farmers making the switch to safer organic fertilizers and pesticides. He adds that local distributors are also bringing in more organic pesticides. He stresses that local farmers should not be viewed negatively, as their ultimate goal is to provide healthy food for the public. He also noted that the Ministry of Agriculture has been stepping in with training on safe pesticide use and the benefits of organic alternatives throughout the years.
9: Your local farmers have your best interest at heart. They eat from their own produce, so just know that for starters, they would not. Poisoning you means they'd be poisoning themselves, right, to start. So, but on a more serious note, I think that there is, you know, I would say to them that the local produce is safe. And I think that although the numbers are a little bit alarming, rest assured that for the most part, these products are being used safely.
8: Dujo believes expanding produce testing facilities would help reassure the public about the safety of locally grown food. For the DBS News World, Miriam Montout reporting.
1: We now bring you these international reports.
10: Officials in Spain say almost all of the migrants who entered its North African enclave of Ceuta over the past 2 days have now returned to Morocco. An estimated 60,000 crossed into the territory mainly by swimming around a border fence. At least 67 people died while trying to make this crossing. Italy and France have since tightened border controls with Spain. A handful of exhausted migrants who swam to Ceuta early on Saturday were among those escorted back across the border. Medics had to help one man who collapsed on the beach, but some say they're determined to stay in the territory.
11: All these people are in a very bad situation. They're not being given any food or drink, and they've closed everything down so we can't buy anything to eat to force us to return to our country. But even if they close it down, even if everything is closed, we're going to stay here, whether we're hungry or not.
10: And Spanish authorities have installed a 500-meter-long floating barrier on the sea border between Ceuta and Morocco. It's an attempt to seal off one of the main points used by people to cross the border. Let's go live now to Ceuta, where we have Al Jazeera's Jonah Hall standing by for us. Jonah, so Spanish authorities say most migrants have returned home to Morocco again. Does that mean that things are not back to normal?
12: Well, certainly they're saying in big number terms most have gone. Of the 60,000 or so estimated to have made that extraordinary crossing into Ceuta, this autonomous Spanish enclave on the northern tip of Africa on Thursday, 53,000 or so, they say, have gone back voluntarily or essentially rounded up and pushed back. And I can show you that happening right now because those numbers are going up every minute. Groups of mostly young men, that is the border gate right in front of them that they're walking towards there, Morocco on the other side, and this is happening all the time now. The streets of central Ceuta, full now of a very evident presence of Spanish military, also of Spanish police, of course, still quite a lot. We can see them lining the roadway here as well of these young men still looking on, perhaps some intent on staying. They're being spoken to randomly by police officers and army soldiers as well. And at various points as we arrived here, we saw large groups being hoarded together, essentially, and encouraged down the roadway towards this point. Most of them, it has to be said, moving on fairly voluntarily. So does this represent normality? Certainly not. But a relative calm over the last 48 hours. Notwithstanding that, of course, 77 people have died in this exercise over the last couple of days. And just to give you a very brief lie of the land beyond the border and the border gates behind me there, you mentioned that new 800-meter pontoon, the red line you can see there close to the horizon. Well, that was put in place this morning by the Spanish border authorities. The fence here in front of it is where many people were seen clambering, many getting into difficulty in the last 48 hours. This is what represents Spanish Prime Minister Pedro Sanchez's letter to the EU saying, we've got this under control, the border is under control.
10: And joining me here in the studio is Mark Feifel. He is a Republican strategist and former White House National Security Advisor. Mark, good to have you here in the studio. Donald Trump said that his announcement was a monumental step towards lasting peace and security. Is he just being hopeful here, or do you actually see the conditions now lining up for a lasting peace.
13: A lot of hope. As we see, the Trump administration has called this a historic agreement. It's really more of a roadmap or a framework. Trying to put this phase two, as they've been trying to do now for 9 or 10 months, ever since the first agreement on the ceasefire, which has been tenuous at best as well. Now it comes down to a sequencing battle. Hamas is going to say, yes, we will disarm and we will put our weapons into storage after Israel removes from our areas. Israel will say, okay, we will vacate these areas of Gaza after Hamas demilitarizes. So we're still going to be in this same sequencing debate. And until both sides actually get together with the United States and everybody who's a member of this peace board that comes together and pressures these two groups to actually implement this, so we're not in the same mess 8 months, 10 months down the road.
10: Of course, we, you know, we have this the fresh memory of the memorandum of understanding in Iran. Well, that pretty much collapsed. Right. So all those points that they never really, you know, came to reality. I want to talk about the points here in this 15-point roadmap that the Gaza Board of Peace just published yesterday. Right at the start, point one, it mentions the launch of a credible political path that achieves self-determination and statehood for the Palestinians. Mm-hmm. And that's a shift from Donald Trump's 20-point peace plan, where it said the conditions may finally be in place for a credible pathway to Palestinian self-determination and statehood, which we recognize as the aspiration of the Palestinian people. What do you think about this shift in language?
13: I think it puts more pressure on the Israelis to actually come together, and it puts more pressure on the Palestinians as well. If you actually want to move together towards Palestinian statehood, this is your roadmap. This is your framework to do it. And it lays it out in a couple of very specific timelines. One is store your large weapons and also decommission your tunnels within 200 days to 1 year. So there's timeline one. And then the second one is just within the next 14 days, come up with a roadmap for how you're actually going to store these weapons, where you're going to do it, and how you're going to do it. So that puts Hamas onto a timeline to actually focus on these two priorities. Secondly, the Israelis have to be pushed that if Hamas does actually move forward on these two items, the Israelis, you better be ready and willing to get away. Now, here's the challenge. When this was announced 9 or 10 months ago in Sharm el-Sheikh, where were the Israelis? They were not at that meeting. Meaning the Israelis have to, yes, campaign for the Knesset this upcoming year, but then they also have to stop talking about just how horrible their security is and now start talking about an actual pathway towards peace. There's some, if you look at what's going on right now, for example, in southern Lebanon, you actually have the Lebanese government and the Israelis coming together with a pilot project for how they can eliminate Hezbollah. If they can take some of that success, even though it's still early, and move that type of operation into Gaza, that's probably the way forward.
10: You're talking about something that's quite far down the line in this agreement, but I want to talk about point two. It says, Israel shall fully complete, without delay, all remaining commitments under that Sharm el-Sheikh protocol that you mentioned, particularly the cessation of military operations. And we continue seeing Israel attacking Gaza. This is point two of this agreement. Mm-hmm. Why does Israel keep on attacking Gaza when this is the roadmap that Donald Trump has now laid out?
13: The Israelis have to figure out that they can't bomb their way towards peace. It just hasn't worked. It hasn't worked in Hezbollah, it didn't work in Syria, and it's not working in Gaza. They actually have to put together some of their influence, some of their strategy into figuring out, don't just take out a hospital because there might be a couple of Hamas members hanging out there. Maybe there's a small weapons cache. Bigger deal is, how do we find long-term ways to bring peace to this area so we can finally, after all these years, have some semblance of order and peace?
14: Russia has launched an overnight barrage of missiles and drones on Ukraine's capital, killing at least 9 people. Residential and commercial buildings were hit in several districts. More than 20 people were reported injured. Moscow says its forces were targeting military sites and logistics centers. Now, Ukraine's president says his forces downed just one of the 27 ballistic missiles fired because, he says, of a lack of interceptors.
15: There were really terrifying explosions. Then glass started raining down. People began to come out and the explosions kept going. It was very scary.
16: Everything was smashed, the windows, everything. The doors were blown out. I'd just come home from the hospital, the cardiology ward. I've had two heart attacks. I can barely stand. I don't know how I'm going to get through any of this.
14: Audrey McAlpine joins us now from Kyiv. Audrey, just take us through the aftermath.
17: Yeah, Sammy, we're at one location about 15 minutes drive from the very center of Kyiv. It's one of several that was hit last night. In this instance, it was a ballistic missile that crashed down. You can see this apartment building, the cement concrete nearly totally destroyed within it. We were told that the family who lives there managed to survive because they were taking a refuge in one of the city shelters, and that was really the case last night for many around Kyiv, was going to the city's shelters. But with these ballistic missiles, they've started to come in so fast that actually the air raid alerts only sound a few moments before they make impact. Videos on social media last night of people almost running through the streets just moments before those impacts. But you can see this building in particular, some of the damage, all of the glass that's come out of the windows. People now back in their apartments trying to pick up the pieces. Overall, the death toll in the city been rising through the morning. We're still getting details on exactly what was hit. We know it was a number of apartment buildings obviously damaged, but also some commercial buildings across the city as well.
14: Now, Audrey, this incident no doubt underscoring the request by the Ukrainian president for more missile interceptors. Are Ukrainian officials saying what kind of response they're getting to that request?
17: Well, so far it appears that Ukraine's pleas for more interceptor missiles are falling on deaf ears. It's been weeks now that the president has been asking his allies for these Patriots, and weeks now that we're seeing repeated attacks like this one. You mentioned that number from the president. Only one of 27 ballistic missiles was intercepted, and I can remind you that this is the second attack using ballistic missiles just in the last 48 hours. On July 30th, another one that hit western Ukraine, and that spillover into Poland. So the president also saying in a statement this morning that he believes Russia is capitalizing on this fact, capitalizing on the fact that they know Ukraine doesn't have the ability to intercept ballistic missiles and therefore has been ramping up those types of attacks in particular.
14: Well, the Israeli military has detained at least seven Palestinians, including two 16-year-olds, in a series of raids across the occupied West Bank. It comes just a day after Israeli settlers ramped up their attacks, many of them near Nablus. In one incident, at least 10 people, including four children, were tear-gassed by settlers. They were accompanied by Israeli forces in the Al-Junaid neighborhood. A Palestinian man was also shot. So let's go now to Sarah Abu Rob. She's a Palestinian journalist and joins us from Nablus in the occupied West Bank. So Sarah, reports as well of home raids by Israeli occupation forces. How is that impacting Palestinian communities?
18: Thank you. It's impacting all the daily life of the Palestinian communities. Yesterday on Friday, a week after the incident of Tel, where four Palestinians were killed by the Israeli military and the settlers, a huge amount of Israeli settlers attacked and rampaged the town of the village of Tel, in addition to the west southwestern neighborhoods of Nablus, which are effectively located in Area A, which is supposed to be controlled by the Palestinian Authority according to the Oslo Accords. And the aftermath of these attacks, where Palestinians got injured and many Palestinian properties got attacked. But the Israeli military comes with a statement telling that the Israeli military did not know about this attack. This is strange for Palestinians, because even the Palestinians themselves, they knew about this attack and they knew about this raid days before it was organized, because it was WhatsApp, Israeli settler groups and settler groups on social media were circulating calls to raid the Palestinian communities and to take the revenge from the Palestinians Palestinians. And this is just one example showing that for Palestinians, whether it's the Israeli settlers or the Israeli military are attacking the Palestinians, it's the same for them. Sometimes the tools could be different, the methods could be different, but Palestinians are now aware that both the Israeli military and the Israeli settlers are working together to oppress Palestinians all over the occupied West Bank.
14: And tell us about the reports of Israeli occupation forces imposing restrictions on the movement of Palestinians. What are we looking at?
18: The restrictions continue in different times in different places. For example, this morning, it was easier for me to drive from Ramallah to Nablus. Yesterday, on Thursday, for example, it was much more difficult. And that does not mean, for example, that today they have released all of the checkpoints. That means that Palestinians need to check every day and every hour, almost every hour, what are the situation on the roads. Palestinians, the first thing they do on the early morning, not to check the weather. They check which checkpoint is open, if they can make it all to their work or to their university. That means that there is no way to plan your day here. Even if you get an easier day, that doesn't mean that the next day or even the next hour could be easier for you.
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2: government ministers told Creative Arts Center as economic pillar during Prime Minister's media tour. Officials provide update on Greenhouse Village initiative. Trinidad-born nominee advances in U.S. ambassador confirmation process. United Nations pesticide data sparks concern, but experts say St. Lucia's story is different. Internationally, Spain border crisis. Thousands leave North African enclave after influx.
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0: ever hear Earthquake call and say, "Hello, Miss Lee, yes, it's me, Earthquake, I come in Tuesday around 10? No, sir. Earthquake does arrive unannounced, and when it come, it shake all sense and sensibility out of we. Remain calm, stay inside, and do the DCH. Drop, hover, hold on. Once the shaking starts, you know it's Earthquake. Make a quick move to a safe place. Don't run to the door, we are in the exit. Stairs might broke up or full of people. Elevator, avoid that, because you might get in and poof, power gone, and you're stuck in that box without ear. Take cover under a strong table or a bed, or crouch against an inside wall or in a corner, and cover your face and your head with your arms. Remember, DCH, drop, cover, hold on. 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Remain calm, stay indoors until all the shaking stop, and do the DCH, drop, cover, hold on.
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0: ever hear Earthquake call and say, "Hello, Miss Lee, yes, it's me, Earthquake, I come in Tuesday around 10. No, sir. Earthquake does arrive unannounced, and when it come, it shake all sense and sensibility out of we. Remain calm, stay inside, and do the DCH. Drop, hover, hold on. Once the shaking starts, you know it's Earthquake. Make a quick move to a safe place. Don't run to the door, we are any exit. Stairs might broke up or full of people. Elevator, avoid that, because you might get in and poof, power gone, and you're stuck in that box without ear. 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Last thing, nobody run outside and ask, "You feel it, you feel it?" 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
1: You ever hear Earthquake call and say, "Hello, Miss Lee, yes, it's me, Earthquake, I come in Tuesday around 10? No, sir. Earthquake does arrive unannounced, and when it come, it shake all sense and sensibility out of we. Remain calm, stay inside, and do the DCH. Drop, hover, hold on. 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Elevator, avoid that, because you might get in and poof, power gone, and you're stuck in that box without air. 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

0: You ever hear Earthquake call and say, "Hello, Miss Lee, yes, it's me, Earthquake, I come in Tuesday around 10? No, sir. Earthquake does arrive unannounced, and when it come, it shake all sense and sensibility out of we. Remain calm, stay inside, and do the DCH. Drop, hover, hold on. Once the shaking starts, you know it's Earthquake. Make a quick move to a safe place. Don't run to the door, we are in the exit. Stairs might broke up or full of people. Elevator, avoid that, because you might get in and poof, power gone, and you're stuck in that box without air. 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Remain calm, stay indoors until all the shaking stop, and do the DCH, drop, cover, hold on.
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0: I hear Earthquake call and say, "Hello, Miss Lee. Yes, it's me, Earthquake. I come in Tuesday around 10. No, sir. Earthquake does arrive unannounced. And when it come, it shake all sense and sensibility out of we. Remain calm, stay inside, and do the DCH. Drop, hover, hold on. Once the shaking starts, you know it's Earthquake. Make a quick move to a safe place. Don't run to the door. We are in the exit. Stairs might broke up or full of people. Elevator, avoid that, because you might get in and poof, power gone, and you're stuck in that box without ear. Take cover under a strong table or a bed, or crouch against an inside wall or in a corner, and cover your face and your head with your arms. Remember, DCH, drop, cover, hold on. 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Remain calm, stay indoors until all the shaking stop, and do the DCH, drop, cover, hold on.
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1: You ever hear Earthquake call and say, "Hello, Miss Lee, yes, it's me, Earthquake, I come in Tuesday around 10? No, sir. Earthquake does arrive unannounced, and when it come, it shake all sense and sensibility out of we. Remain calm, stay inside, and do the DCH. Drop, hover, hold on. Once the shaking starts, you know it's Earthquake. Make a quick move to a safe place. Don't run to the door, we are in the exit. Stairs might break up or full of people. Elevator, avoid that, because you might get in and poof, power gone, and you're stuck in that box without air. 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Glass windows and doors, outside walls and doors in an earthquake, bad news. 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Last thing, nobody run outside and ask, "You feel it, you feel it?" Remain calm, stay indoors until all the shaking stop, and do the DCH, drop, cover, hold on.
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0: You ever hear Earthquake call and say, "Hello, Miss Lee, yes, it's me, Earthquake, I come in Tuesday around 10? No, sir. Earthquake does arrive unannounced, and when it come, it shake all sense and sensibility out of we. Remain calm, stay inside, and do the DCH. Drop, hover, hold on. Once the shaking starts, you know it's Earthquake. Make a quick move to a safe place. Don't run to the door, we are in the exit. Stairs might break up or full of people. Elevator, avoid that, because you might get in and poof, power gone, and you're stuck in that box without air. Take cover under a strong table or a bed, or crouch against an inside wall or in a corner, and cover your face and your head with your arms. Remember, DCH, drop, cover, hold on. Glass windows and doors, outside walls and doors, in an earthquake, bad news. 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Most injuries during earthquakes happen when something drop and hit people entering or exiting a building. Last thing, nobody run outside and ask, "You feel it, you feel it?" Remain calm, stay indoors until all the shaking stop, and do the DCH, drop, cover, hold on.
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2: Hallelujah. Hallelujah. Let's just take it back a little bit. One, two, three, say! 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

0: ever hear Earthquake call and say, "Hello, Miss Lee, yes, it's me, Earthquake, I come in Tuesday around 10? No, sir. Earthquake does arrive unannounced, and when it come, it shake all sense and sensibility out of we. Remain calm, stay inside, and do the DCH. Drop, hover, hold on. Once the shaking starts, you know it's Earthquake. Make a quick move to a safe place. Don't run to the door, we are in the exit. Stairs might block up or full of people. Elevator, avoid that, because you might get in and poof, power gone, and you're stuck in that box without air. Take cover under a strong table or a bed, or crouch against an inside wall or in a corner, and cover your face and your head with your arms. 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Remain calm, stay indoors until all the shaking stop, and do the DCH, drop, cover, hold on.
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ever hear Earthquake call and say, "Hello, Miss Lee, yes, it's me, Earthquake, I come in Tuesday around 10. No, sir. Earthquake does arrive unannounced, and when it come, it shake all sense and sensibility out of we. Remain calm, stay inside, and do the DCH. Drop, hover, hold on. Once the shaking starts, you know it's Earthquake. Make a quick move to a safe place. Don't run to the door, we are any exit. Stairs might block up or full of people. Elevator, avoid that, because you might get in and poof, power gone, and you're stuck in that box without ear. Take cover under a strong table or a bed, or crouch against an inside wall or in a corner, and cover your face and your head with your arms. Remember, DCH, drop, cover, hold on. Glass windows and doors, outside walls and doors in an earthquake, bad news. Take care of yourself. Most injuries during earthquakes happen when something drop and hit people entering or exiting a building. Last thing, don't want to run outside and ask, you feel it, you feel it.

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2: You ever hear Earthquake call and say, "Hello, Miss Lee, yes, it's me, Earthquake, I come in Tuesday around 10? No, sir. Earthquake does arrive unannounced, and when it come, it shake all sense and sensibility out of we. Remain calm, stay inside, and do the DCH. Drop, hover, hold on. 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Elevator, avoid that, because you might get in and poof, power gone, and you're stuck in that box without air. 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

0: ever hear Earthquake call and say, "Hello, Miss Lee, yes, it's me, Earthquake, I come in Tuesday around 10. No, sir. Earthquake does arrive unannounced, and when it come, it shake all sense and sensibility out of we. Remain calm, stay inside, and do the DCH. Drop, hover, hold on. Once the shaking starts, you know it's Earthquake. Make a quick move to a safe place. Don't run to the door, we are in the exit. Stairs might broke up or full of people. Elevator, avoid that, because you might get in and poof, power gone, and you're stuck in that box without ear. Take cover under a strong table or a bed, or crouch against an inside wall or in a corner, and cover your face and your head with your arms. Remember, DCH, drop, cover, hold on. Glass windows and doors, outside walls and doors in an earthquake, bad news. 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Last thing, nobody run outside and ask, "You feel it, you feel it?" Remain calm, stay indoors until all the shaking stop, and do the DCH, drop, cover, hold on.
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You ever hear Earthquake call and say, "Hello, Miss Lee, yes, it's me, Earthquake, I come in Tuesday around 10? No, sir. Earthquake does arrive unannounced, and when it come, it shake all sense and sensibility out of we. Remain calm, stay inside, and do the DCH. Drop, hover, hold on. One...

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1: Heritage matters to me. 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
2: You ever hear Earthquake call and say, "Hello, Miss Lee, yes, it's me, Earthquake, I come in Tuesday around 10? No, sir. Earthquake does arrive unannounced, and when it come, it shake all sense and sensibility out of we. Remain calm, stay inside, and do the DCH. Drop, hover, hold on. 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

0: ever hear Earthquake call and say, "Hello, Miss Lee, yes, it's me, Earthquake, I come in Tuesday around 10? No, sir. Earthquake does arrive unannounced, and when it come, it shake all sense and sensibility out of we. Remain calm, stay inside, and do the DCH. Drop, hover, hold on. Once the shaking starts, you know it's Earthquake. Make a quick move to a safe place. Don't run to the door, we are in the exit. Stairs might broke up or full of people. Elevator, avoid that, because you might get in and poof, power gone, and you're stuck in that box without air. 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
1: Yeah.

0: ever hear Earthquake call and say, "Hello, Miss Lee, yes, it's me, Earthquake, I come in Tuesday around 10? No, sir. Earthquake does arrive unannounced, and when it come, it shake all sense and sensibility out of we. Remain calm, stay inside, and do the DCH. Drop, cover, hold on. Once the shaking starts, you know it's Earthquake. Make a quick move to a safe place. Don't run to the door, we are in the exit. Stairs might broke up or full of people. Elevator, avoid that, because you might get in and poof, power gone, and you're stuck in that box without air. Take cover under a strong table or a bed, or crouch against an inside wall or in a corner, and cover your face and your head with your arms. 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Glass windows and doors, outside walls and doors, in an earthquake, bad news. 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Last thing, nobody run outside and ask, "You feel it, you feel it?" Remain calm, stay indoors until all the shaking stop, and do the DCH, drop, cover, hold on.
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Earthquake call and say, hello, Miss Lee, yes, it's me, Earthquake, I come in Tuesday around 10. No, sir. Earthquake does arrive unannounced, and when it come, it shake all sense and sensibility out of we. Remain calm, stay inside, and do the DCH. Drop, hover, hold on. Once the shaking starts, you know it's Earthquake. Make a quick move to a safe place. Don't run to the door, we are in the exit. Stairs might broke up or full of people. Elevator, avoid that, because you might get in and poof, power gone, and you're stuck in that box without air. Take cover under a strong table or a bed, or crouch against an inside wall or in a corner, and cover your face and your head with your arms. Remember, DCH, drop, cover, hold on. Glass windows and doors, outside walls and doors, in an earthquake, bad news. Take care of yourself. Most injuries during earthquakes happen when something drop and hit people entering or exiting a building. Last thing, don't want to run outside and ask, you feel it, you feel it?

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1: You ever hear Earthquake call and say, "Hello, Miss Lee, yes, it's me, Earthquake, I come in Tuesday around 10? No, sir. Earthquake does arrive unannounced, and when it come, it shake all sense and sensibility out of we. Remain calm, stay inside, and do the DCH. Drop, hover, hold on. Once the shaking starts, you know it's Earthquake. 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Stairs might broke up or full of people. Elevator, avoid that, because you might get in and poof, power gone, and you're stuck in that box without air. 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Remain calm, stay indoors until all the shaking stop, and do the DCH, drop, cover, hold on.
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0: You ever hear Earthquake call and say, "Hello, Miss Lee, yes, it's me, Earthquake, I come in Tuesday around 10? No, sir. Earthquake does arrive unannounced, and when it come, it shake all sense and sensibility out of we. Remain calm, stay inside, and do the DCH. Drop, hover, hold on. Once the shaking starts, you know it's Earthquake. Make a quick move to a safe place. Don't run to the door, we are in the exit. Stairs might block up or full of people. Elevator, avoid that, because you might get in and poof, power gone, and you're stuck in that box without air. Take cover under a strong table or a bed, or crouch against an inside wall or in a corner, and cover your face and your head with your arms. Remember, DCH, drop, cover, hold on. Glass windows and doors, outside walls and doors, in an earthquake, bad news. 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Last thing, don't want to run outside and ask, "You feel it, you feel it?" Remain calm, stay indoors until all the shaking stop, and do the DCH, drop, cover, hold on.
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0: I hear Earthquake call and say, "Hello, Miss Lee, yes, it's me, Earthquake, I come in Tuesday around 10. No, sir, Earthquake does arrive unannounced, and when it come, it shake all sense and sensibility out of we. Remain calm, stay inside, and do the DCH. Drop, cover, hold on. Once the shaking starts, you know it's Earthquake. Make a quick move to a safe place. Don't run to the door, we are in the exit. Stairs might broke up or full of people. Elevator, avoid that, because you might get in and poof, power gone, and you're stuck in that box without air. Take cover under a strong table or a bed, or crouch against an inside wall or in a corner, and cover your face and your head with your arms. Remember, DCH, drop, cover, hold on. Glass windows and doors, outside walls and doors, in an earthquake, bad news. 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Last thing, nobody run outside and ask, "You feel it, you feel it?" Remain calm, stay indoors until all the shaking stop, and do the DCH, drop, cover, hold on.
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0: You ever hear Earthquake call and say, "Hello, Miss Lee, yes, it's me, Earthquake, I come in Tuesday around 10? No, sir. Earthquake does arrive unannounced, and when it come, it shake all sense and sensibility out of we. Remain calm, stay inside, and do the DCH. Drop, hover, hold on. Once the shaking starts, you know it's Earthquake. Make a quick move to a safe place. Don't run to the door, we are in the exit. Stairs might break up or full of people. Elevator, avoid that, because you might get in and poof, power gone, and you're stuck in that box without air. Take cover under a strong table or a bed, or crouch against an inside wall or in a corner, and cover your face and your head with your arms. Remember, DCH, drop, cover, hold on. Glass windows and doors, outside walls and doors, in an earthquake, bad news. 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Last thing, nobody run outside and ask, "You feel it, you feel it?" Remain calm, stay indoors until all the shaking stop, and do the DCH, drop, cover, hold on.
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1: You ever hear Earthquake call and say, "Hello, Miss Lee, yes, it's me, Earthquake, I come in Tuesday around 10? No, sir. Earthquake does arrive unannounced, and when it come, it shake all sense and sensibility out of we. Remain calm, stay inside, and do the DCH. Drop, hover, hold on. 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Elevator, avoid that, because you might get in and poof, power gone, and you're stuck in that box without air. 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

0: ever hear Earthquake call and say, "Hello, Miss Lee, yes, it's me, Earthquake, I come in Tuesday around 10? No, sir. Earthquake does arrive unannounced, and when it come, it shake all sense and sensibility out away. Remain calm, stay inside, and do the DCH. Drop, cover, hold on. Once the shaking starts, you know it's Earthquake. Make a quick move to a safe place. Don't run to the door, we are in the exit. Stairs might broke up or full of people. Elevator, avoid that, because you might get in and poof, power gone, and you're stuck in that box without air. Take cover under a strong table or a bed, or crouch against an inside wall or in a corner, and cover your face and your head with your arms. Remember, DCH, drop, cover, hold on. Glass windows and doors, outside walls and doors in an earthquake, bad news. 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Last thing, nobody run outside and ask, "You feel it, you feel it?" Remain calm, stay indoors until all the shaking stop, and do the DCH, drop, cover, hold on.
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0: ever hear Earthquake call and say, "Hello, Miss Lee, yes, it's me, Earthquake, I come in Tuesday around 10. No, sir. Earthquake does arrive unannounced, and when it come, it shake all sense and sensibility out of we. Remain calm, stay inside, and do the DCH. Drop, hover, hold on. Once the shaking starts, you know it's Earthquake. Make a quick move to a safe place. Don't run to the door, we are any exit. Stairs might broke up or full of people. Elevator, avoid that, because you might get in and poof, power gone, and you're stuck in that box without ear. 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Glass windows and doors, outside walls and doors in an earthquake, bad news. 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Last thing, nobody run outside and ask, "You feel it, you feel it?" Remain calm, stay indoors until all the shaking stop, and do the DCH, drop, cover, hold on.
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0: You ever hear Earthquake call and say, "Hello, Miss Lee, yes, it's me, Earthquake, I come in Tuesday around 10? No, sir. Earthquake does arrive unannounced, and when it come, it shake all sense and sensibility out of we. Remain calm, stay inside, and do the DCH. Drop, hover, hold on. Once the shaking starts, you know it's Earthquake. Make a quick move to a safe place. Don't run to the door, we are in the exit. Stairs might broke up or full of people. Elevator, avoid that, because you might get in and poof, power gone, and you're stuck in that box without air. Take cover under a strong table or a bed, or crouch against an inside wall or in a corner, and cover your face and your head with your arms. Remember, DCH, drop, cover, hold on. Glass windows and doors, outside walls and doors, in an earthquake, bad news. 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Most injuries during earthquakes happen when something drop and hit people entering or exiting a building. Last thing, nobody run outside and ask, "You feel it, you feel it?" Remain calm, stay indoors until all the shaking stop, and do the DCH, drop, cover, hold on.
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1: Government ministers told Creative Arts Center as economic pillar during Prime Minister's media tour. Officials provide update on Greenhouse Village initiative. Trinidad-born nominee advances in U.S. ambassador confirmation process. United Nations pesticide data sparks concern, but experts say St. Lucia's story is different. Internationally, Spain border crisis, thousands leave North African enclave after influx.
0: Now, the details.
1: During the media tour hosted by Prime Minister of St. Kitts and Nevis, the Honorable Dr. Terence Drew, officials and the media stopped at the $50 million Prime Creative Arts Center in St. Kitts, which is officially under construction following its historic groundbreaking ceremony on January 9, 2026. Driven by Minister the Honorable Samuel Duggins, the complex is designed to be the largest integrated hub for creatives in the Eastern Caribbean. Following its mobilization phase, Prime Minister the Honorable Dr. Terence Drew and the Citizenship by Investment Unit conducted an on-site progress review in late June 2026, confirming that the foundation work was safely underway. Government officials and developers from Prime Developments estimate a three-year construction timeline for full completion. The project is funded as a flagship public benefit option, PBO, through the St. Kitts and Nevis Citizenship by Investment Program, transforming international investment directly into community infrastructure.
2: This is actually a CBI project. And I say that because this is what the CBI can do. It can do large projects like these, bring the expertise to join with our local workers to deliver world-class facilities, just like what we saw at the Port Thomas site. This is what it is intended to do, that we should build these things that would have lasting impact on our development, our culture, our economy, and our advancement as a people. So we look forward to the completion of this very large project, which will provide and continue to provide a lot of jobs for our people. So I'm eternally grateful for it.
1: The facility spans a 12-acre site at the foothills of the Frigate Bay Hills, directly overlooking the Bastyr Aquifer, the airport, and the harbor.
3: This center has been hailed by its design as one of the best centers for the creative arts in the hemisphere. It was just recently I saw posts from a renowned Jamaican promoter, in fact, one of the biggest promoters in Jamaica, who hailed St. Kitts and Nevis and the Creative Arts Center and saying even Jamaica could do well with following that trend. So imagine what we are seeing here. And this center would feature a number of areas, an area with different studios for different areas of the creative arts, art studio, dance studio, movie theater, production studios, and so many other different studios for visual arts and performing arts. And then you'll have an area, an amphitheater that could host about 4,000 persons. And next to that, you'll have an indoor theater that hosts between 12 to 1,500. And after that, you have the market block, which is almost like a creative shopping mall for all the different artisans that we have in the country to showcase and display and trade their art. And altogether, we are looking at, beyond that, beautifying the surrounding areas to ensure that you have a landscape fit for people to come and express the artistic side, but also relax and get their mind state in the right place, which is also important.
1: The purpose-built ecosystem is split across three primary blocks and specialized outdoor areas, a classical high-capacity venue built to accommodate up to 1,200 attendees, dedicated recording studios, mass production gear, dance rehearsal spaces and classrooms, workshops, exhibition galleries, co-working areas, and an open-air amphitheater. The design also integrates public lifestyle perks, including restaurants, music library, bowling alley, and a skate park.
3: And so altogether, this will represent a space for the creative development and enhancement of St. Kitts and Nevis, which we know is one of the driving force, because anything that starts first as a thought and an idea before it is manifested into reality. And so to this was a thought and an idea a couple of years ago, 2023, and now we are seeing the excavation for what is intended to be a flagship project that will be etched in history right here in Sugar City Suite St. Kitts.
1: To complement the building's construction, the Ministry of Creative Economy has partnered with the St. Kitts Nevis Anguilla National Bank to launch specialized loans for creative startups, alongside upcoming informational workshops to help local artists monetize and secure their intellectual property globally. The Prime Minister of St. Kitts and Nevis, the Honorable Dr. Terence Drew, hosted a media tour on July 31st, 2026, touring various initiatives across St. Kitts. One of the stops included the Government Greenhouse Village Initiative, which is a flagship agricultural project designed to reduce the nation's $200 million annual food import bill by scaling up local climate-resilient crop production. During the tour, Agriculture Minister, the Honorable Samuel Duggins, expressed what the village would mean for the people of St. Kitts and Nevis.
3: This has been a vision put together to ensure that St. Kitts and Nevis is at the forefront of food production in the region. And we have been able to put together a project that stands now today as the largest greenhouse project in the Eastern Caribbean. And that was supported by the federal cabinet. And of course, our main contractor here, Mr. Thompson, would have been responsible on the back end of the execution of this. Watching the vision come to life, it really is inspiring to know that ideas can manifest themselves into tangible realities. And what does this really mean for the people of St. Kitts and Nevis? In doing the research and designing this, a greenhouse of this size is expected, once operated efficiently, to generate around $180,000 to $200,000 for the person per year. Having the quantum of greenhouses that we're seeing here, it means that our farmers organizing a cooperative here as a Greenhouse Village Cooperative should be able to generate millions of dollars for the economy of St. Kitts and Nevis.
1: The aim of the project is not just to provide food security for St. Kitts and Nevis and drive local economic activity, but also to venture into exporting to neighboring islands.
3: We have heard about Mr. Travis Huggins, who is now farming and exporting food across the region. Imagine what will happen when this cooperative structure unrolls itself and these farmers are now able to feed our people and export the excess across the region as well. And as the Minister of Agriculture, that was my commitment, to ensure that we have food security in St. Kitts and Nevis and ensure that St. Kitts and Nevis is at the forefront of regional food security as well.
1: Prime Minister Drew said the expected completion date is in September of this year.
2: I can say we have just appropriated another few million dollars to make sure that this is completed. We want this to be complete by September, and so we are definitely pushing for that.
1: The Permanent Secretary in the Ministry of Agriculture for St. Kitts, Randall Thompson, provided an update on the progress of the village build-out.
4: We have 24 here at this point in time. There is some extra work that needs to be done. We are expecting to put in a retaining wall, and that is to help to mitigate any runoff, erosion during rainfall. Okay? We will move forward in terms of making sure all the greenhouses are properly covered and ready to go. As the Honorable Minister mentioned, that we'll have a cooperative here to help with the management of it. We're expecting to have also storage facilities where the goods, where the produce can be stored before being transported to the marketing unit as well, to be sent to our local stakeholders, restaurants, hotels, etc.
1: Thompson provided a brief explanation of how farmers will be selected for the greenhouses.
4: What we're going to do is that we'll put it out for people to apply, right? We have already have the structured lease, a draft lease, already done. We've also already touched base with the cooperative unit, who is also guiding us to have this farmed when we've collected all of the applicants, right? And from there, we'll be able to judge, right, and look at the application and then decide who will be able to get the different greenhouses from here.
1: Minister Duggins reiterated the economic benefit of operating the greenhouses.
3: A greenhouse of this size can produce, on average, depending on the crop, about $180,000 to just over $200,000 annually. We have 24 greenhouses here, so then I guess that's easy math to put together to understand the value of just this project alone to the food security contribution.
1: Officially launched with a groundbreaking ceremony in October 2023, the project has advanced significantly and is now in its final stages of development as of mid-2026. Mass production focuses on high-demand vulnerable imports like leafy greens, sweet peppers, tomatoes, cucumbers, and melons.
4: The lease will be based on production, so you're expected to produce. But apart from that, is that we also have a national planting program, right? So also the cooperative is there for that, for the farmers to be guided in terms of what is to produce within the different greenhouses, so that they can now contribute, and it's not like they're competing, that everybody feels as though they have to, you know, to get a good chunk of the market, do tomatoes only, do this only, but they're going to be the planting program we have to guide. And this is where the cooperative comes in to help in terms of that.
1: The village is a cornerstone of the Sustainable Island State agenda developed at the Brotherson Estate near the outskirts of Newton Ground. The greenhouses feature modern, climate-smart agricultural infrastructure to protect crops from unpredictable weather patterns, according to project manager Kevin Thompson.
2: It's anticipated that if there's a hurricane warning, the shade covers should be removed and the stanchion poles are heavily anchored, so they should be very resilient because the wind will pass through them.
1: The greenhouse village is expected to enhance year-round yields while stabilizing the local food supply and insulating the island from global supply chain shocks. Additionally, it seeks to keep millions of dollars spent on imported food within the local economy to boost farmer income and provide structured training programs, modern equipment, and technical support to youth and local farmers. Harvested produce will be routed through the Department of Agriculture's marketing unit directly to local supermarkets to lower consumer prices. In regional news, Trinidad-born nominee advances in U.S. ambassador confirmation process, Triple T Live Online reports.
5: The U.S. Senate Foreign Relations Committee has held a nomination hearing for several diplomatic appointments, including the next U.S. ambassador to Trinidad and Tobago. President Donald Trump has nominated Trinidad-born Jennifer Johnson Carroll, a former Florida lieutenant governor, for the post. If confirmed by the Senate, Johnson Carroll, who is originally from Arauca, will become the first Trinidad and Tobago-born woman to serve as U.S. ambassador to TNT. Speaking before the committee, Mrs. Johnson Carroll described the relationship between the United States and Trinidad and Tobago as strong, saying ties between the two countries are in a very good place at this time.
6: Now, the United States is experiencing a good relationship with the country of Trinidad and Tobago in that they've been very supportive of the Caribbean Basin Initiative, security initiatives, such that they recognize that they do have a porous border and we do need some resources, or they need some resources, in order to curtail against illicit human trafficking.
5: She noted that opinions are becoming more aligned on the issue of oil and gas exploration, reflecting broader support for developing these natural resources.
6: And the United States is committed to moving forward with a license that has been accepted for a sector in the Caribbean area between Venezuela and Trinidad to help the country explore for additional resources, which will also help the United States in its efforts to increase direct support for business opportunities.
5: The American Chamber of Commerce says the nomination highlights the achievements and growing influence of the Trinidad and Tobago diaspora on the international stage.
1: United Nations pesticide data sparks concern, but experts say St. Lucia's story is different. DBS St. Lucia has that story.
7: Data from the Food and Agriculture Organization of the United Nations show that St. Lucia ranks 6th globally in pesticide use intensity, applying 27.6 kilograms per hectare of cropland. This statistic has caused widespread public concern and has prompted some in the field of agriculture to speak up. Johan Dujor, founder of Algus Organics, which has been converting sargassum seaweed into organic fertilizer since 2014, says the findings should be interpreted with caution and proper context.
8: I would like to echo the sentiments of my colleague from Helen's Daughters, Kathleen Karu-Afrifa. Pesticide use does not necessarily mean that it's used incorrectly. In some instances, you certainly would need pesticides, and there's different types of pesticides as well, some of which are actually organic.
7: Lujo says he has noticed a slight shift in the behavior of shoppers at local supermarkets, comparing local produce to imported ones. However, Lujo says since 2014, he has seen a rise in farmers making the switch to safer organic fertilizers and pesticides. He adds that local distributors are also bringing in more organic pesticides. He stresses that local farmers should not be viewed negatively, as their ultimate goal is to provide healthy food for the public. He also noted that the Ministry of Agriculture has been stepping in with training on safe pesticide use and the benefits of organic alternatives throughout the years.
8: Your local farmers have your best interest at heart. They eat from their own produce, so just know that for starters, they would not. Poisoning you means they'd be poisoning themselves, right, to start. So, but on a more serious note, I think that there is, you know, I would say to them that the local produce is safe. And I think that although the numbers are a little bit alarming, rest assured that for the most part, these products are being used safely.
7: Dujor believes expanding produce testing facilities would help reassure the public about the safety of locally grown food. For the DBS News World, Miriam Montout reporting.
0: We now bring you these international reports.
9: Officials in Spain say almost all of the migrants who entered its North African enclave of Ceuta over the past 2 days have now returned to Morocco. An estimated 60,000 crossed into the territory mainly by swimming around a border fence. At least 67 people died while trying to make this crossing. Italy and France have since tightened border controls with Spain. A handful of exhausted migrants who swam to Ceuta early on Saturday were among those escorted back across the border. Medics had to help one man who collapsed on the beach, but some say they're determined to stay in the territory.
10: All these people are in a very bad situation. They're not being given any food or drink, and they've closed everything down so we can't buy anything to eat to force us to return to our country. But even if they close it down, even if everything is closed, we're going to stay here, whether we're hungry or not.
9: And Spanish authorities have installed a 500-meter-long floating barrier on the sea border between Ceuta and Morocco. It's an attempt to seal off one of the main points used by people to cross the border. Let's go live now to Ceuta, where we have Al Jazeera's Jonah Hall standing by for us. Jonah, so Spanish authorities say most migrants have returned home to Morocco again. Does that mean that things are not back to normal?
11: Well, certainly they're saying in big number terms most have gone. Of the 60,000 or so estimated to have made that extraordinary crossing into Ceuta, this autonomous Spanish enclave on the northern tip of Africa on Thursday, 53,000 or so, they say, have gone back voluntarily or essentially rounded up and pushed back. And I can show you that happening right now because those numbers are going up every minute. Groups of mostly young men, that is the border gate right in front of them that they're walking towards there, Morocco on the other side, and this is happening all the time now. The streets of central Ceuta full now of a very evident presence of Spanish military, also of Spanish police, of course. Still quite a lot, we can see them lining the roadway here as well, of these young men still looking on, perhaps some intent on staying. They're being spoken to randomly by police officers and army soldiers as well. And at various points as we arrived here, we saw large groups being hoarded together, essentially, and encouraged down the roadway towards this point. Most of them, it has to be said, moving on fairly voluntarily. So does this represent normality? Certainly not. But a relative calm over the last 48 hours. Notwithstanding that, of course, 77 people have died in this exercise over the last couple of days. And just to give you a very brief lie of the land, beyond the border and the border gates behind me there, you mentioned that new 800-meter pontoon, the red line you can see there close to the horizon. Well, that was put in place this morning by the Spanish border authorities. The fence here in front of it is where many people were seen clambering, many getting into difficulty in the last 48 hours. This is what represents Spanish Prime Minister Pedro Sanchez's letter to the EU saying, we've got this under control, the border is under control.
9: And joining me here in the studio is Mark Feifel. He is a Republican strategist and former White House National Security Advisor. Mark, good to have you here in the studio. Donald Trump said that his announcement was a monumental step towards lasting peace and security. Is he just being hopeful here, or do you actually see the conditions now lining up for a lasting peace?
12: A lot of hope. As we see, the Trump administration has called this a historic agreement. It's really more of a roadmap or a framework, trying to put this phase two, as they've been trying to do now for 9 or 10 months, ever since the first agreement on the ceasefire, which has been tenuous at best as well. Now it comes down to a sequencing battle. Hamas is going to say, yes, we will disarm and we will put our weapons into storage after Israel removes from our areas. Israel will say, okay, we will vacate these areas of Gaza after Hamas demilitarizes. So we're still going to be in this same sequencing debate. And until both sides actually get together with the United States and everybody who's a member of this peace board that comes together and pressures these two groups to actually implement this, so we're not in the same mess 8 months, 10 months down the road.
9: Of course, we, you know, we have this the fresh memory of the memorandum of understanding in Iran. Well, that pretty much collapsed. Right. So all those points that they never really, you know, came to reality. I want to talk about the points here in this 15-point roadmap that the Gaza Board of Peace just published yesterday. Right at the start, point one, it mentions the launch of a credible political path that achieves self-determination and statehood for the Palestinians. Mm-hmm. And that's a shift from Donald Trump's 20-point peace plan, where it said the conditions may finally be in place for a credible pathway to Palestinian self-determination and statehood, which we recognize as the aspiration of the Palestinian people. What do you think about this shift in language?
12: I think it puts more pressure on the Israelis to actually come together, and it puts more pressure on the Palestinians as well. If you actually want to move together towards Palestinian statehood, this is your roadmap. This is your framework to do it. And it lays it out in a couple of very specific timelines. One is store your large weapons and also decommission your tunnels within 200 days to 1 year. So there's timeline one. And then the second one is just within the next 14 days, come up with a roadmap for how you're actually going to store these weapons, where you're going to do it, and how you're going to do it. So that puts Hamas onto a timeline to actually focus on these two priorities. Secondly, the Israelis have to be pushed that if Hamas does actually move forward on these two items, the Israelis, you better be ready and willing to get away. Now, here's the challenge. When this was announced 9 or 10 months ago in Sharm el-Sheikh, where were the Israelis? They were not at that meeting. Meaning the Israelis have to, yes, campaign for the Knesset this upcoming year, but then they also have to stop talking about just how horrible their security is and now start talking about an actual pathway towards peace. There's some, if you look at what's going on right now, for example, in southern Lebanon, you actually have the Lebanese government and the Israelis coming together with a pilot project for how they can eliminate Hezbollah. If they can take some of that success, even though it's still early, and move that type of operation into Gaza, that's probably the way forward.
9: You're talking about something that's quite far down the line in this agreement, but I want to talk about point two. It says, Israel shall fully complete, without delay, all remaining commitments under that Sharm el-Sheikh protocol that you mentioned, particularly the cessation of military operations. And we continue seeing Israel attacking Gaza. This is point two of this agreement. Mm-hmm. Why does Israel keep on attacking Gaza when this is the roadmap that Donald Trump has now laid out?
12: The Israelis have to figure out that they can't bomb their way towards peace. It just hasn't worked. It hasn't worked in Hezbollah, it didn't work in Syria, and it's not working in Gaza. They actually have to put together some of their influence, some of their strategy into figuring out, don't just take out a hospital because there might be a couple of Hamas members hanging out there. Maybe there's a small weapons cache. Bigger deal is, how do we find long-term ways to bring peace to this area so we can finally, after all these years, have some semblance of order and peace?
9: Russia has launched an overnight barrage of missiles and drones on Ukraine's capital, killing at least 9 people. Residential and commercial buildings were hit in several districts. More than 20 people were reported injured. Moscow says its forces were targeting military sites and logistics centers. Now, Ukraine's president says his forces downed just one of the 27 ballistic missiles fired because, he says, of a lack of interceptors.
13: There were really terrifying explosions. Then glass started raining down. People began to come out and the explosions kept going. It was very scary.
14: Everything was smashed, the windows, everything. The doors were blown out. I'd just come home from the hospital, the cardiology ward. I've had 2 heart attacks. I can barely stand. I don't know how I'm going to get through any of this.
9: Audrey McAlpine joins us now from Kyiv. Audrey, just take us through the aftermath.
15: Yeah, Sammy, we're at one location about 15 minutes drive from the very center of Kyiv. It's one of several that was hit last night. In this instance, it was a ballistic missile that crashed down. You can see this apartment building, the cement concrete nearly totally destroyed within it. We were told that the family who lives there managed to survive because they were taking refuge in one of the city's shelters. And that was really the case last night for many around Kyiv, was going to the city's shelters. But with these ballistic missiles, they've started to come in so fast that actually the air raid alerts only sound a few moments before they make impact. Videos on social media last night of people almost running through the streets just moments before those impacts. But you can see this building in particular, some of the damage, all of the glass that's come out of the windows. People now back in their apartments trying to pick up the pieces. Overall, the death toll in the city been rising through the morning. We're still getting details on exactly what was hit. We know it was a number of apartment buildings obviously damaged, but also some commercial buildings across the city as well.
9: Now, Audrey, this incident no doubt underscoring the request by the Ukrainian president for more missile interceptors. Are Ukrainian officials saying what kind of response they're getting to that request?
15: Well, so far it appears that Ukraine's pleas for more interceptor missiles are falling on deaf ears. It's been weeks now that the president has been asking his allies for these Patriots, and weeks now that we're seeing repeated attacks like this one. You mentioned that number from the president. Only one of 27 ballistic missiles was intercepted, and I can remind you that this is the second attack using ballistic missiles just in the last 48 hours on July 30th. Another one that hit western Ukraine and that spillover into Poland. So the president also saying in a statement this morning that he believes Russia is capitalizing on this fact, capitalizing on the fact that they know Ukraine doesn't have the ability to intercept ballistic missiles and therefore has been ramping up those types of attacks in particular.
9: Well, the Israeli military has detained at least seven Palestinians, including two 16-year-olds, in a series of raids across the occupied West Bank. It comes just a day after Israeli settlers ramped up their attacks, many of them near Nablus. In one incident, at least 10 people, including four children, were tear-gassed by settlers. They were accompanied by Israeli forces in the Al-Junaid neighborhood. A Palestinian man was also shot. So let's go now to Sarah Abu Rob. She's a Palestinian journalist and joins us from Nablus in the occupied West Bank. So Sarah, reports as well of home raids by Israeli occupation forces. How is that impacting Palestinian communities?
16: Thank you. It's impacting all the daily life of the Palestinian communities. Yesterday on Friday, a week after the incident of Tel, where four Palestinians were killed by the Israeli military and the settlers, a huge amount of Israeli settlers attacked and rampaged the town of the village of Tel, in addition to the west southwestern neighborhoods of Nablus, which are effectively located in Area A, which is supposed to be controlled by the Palestinian Authority according to the Oslo Accords. And the aftermath of these attacks, where Palestinians got injured and many Palestinian properties got attacked. But the Israeli military comes with a statement telling that the Israeli military did not know about this attack. This is strange for Palestinians, because even the Palestinians themselves, they knew about this attack and they knew about this raid days before it was organized, because it was WhatsApp, Israeli settler groups and settler groups on social media were circulating calls to raid the Palestinian communities and to take the revenge from the Palestinians. And this is just one example showing that for Palestinians, whether it's the Israeli settlers or the Israeli military are attacking the Palestinians, it's the same for them. Sometimes the tools could be different, the methods could be different, but Palestinians are now aware that both the Israeli military and the Israeli settlers are working together to oppress Palestinians all over the occupied West Bank.
9: And tell us about the reports of Israeli occupation forces imposing restrictions on the movement of Palestinians. What are we looking at?
16: The restrictions continue in different times and different places. For example, this morning, it was easier for me to drive from Ramallah to Nablus. Yesterday, on Thursday, for example, it was much more difficult. And that does not mean, for example, that today they have released all of the checkpoints. That means that Palestinians need to check every day and every hour, almost every hour, what are the situation on the roads. Palestinians, the first thing they do on the early morning, not to check the weather. They check which checkpoint is open, if they can make it all to their work or to their university. That means that there is no way to plan your day here. Even if you get an easier day, that doesn't mean that the next day or even the next hour could be easier for you.
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1: government ministers told Creative Arts Center as economic pillar during Prime Minister's media tour. Officials provide update on Greenhouse Village initiative. Trinidad-born nominee advances in U.S. ambassador confirmation process. United Nations pesticide data sparks concern, but experts say St. Lucia's story is different. Internationally, Spain border crisis. Thousands leave North African enclave after influx.
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We are now in the very hot part of the year, and it is indeed very hot. I therefore encourage you to drink plenty fluids, especially water. It is necessary for you to do this to avoid dehydration.

0: addiction, which is very, very serious. You must also ensure your family members and relatives drink adequate water as well. Please also don't forget the elderly. You have to ensure they drink adequate amounts of fluids, especially water. And please don't forget your pets, don't forget your animals. They too need water. Always be reminded of the speed limits and honor them. Please don't drive too close behind the vehicle in front of you. Just in case it has to stop suddenly, you will have enough time and space to decelerate without colliding. Please extend courtesy on the road to all road users, no matter what type of transportation they are using. Please don't forget to extend courtesy to the pedestrians crossing the road as well. Please be patient, or you may become a patient and you have to drive to arrive alive. I appeal to all athletes to stay away from alcohol and stay away from drugs. This weekend is one of the longest weekends here in the Federation of St. Kitts and Nevis. It is the Emancipation Weekend, or more popularly known, the Culturama Weekend. Monday and Tuesday are public holidays, and because of the holiday weekend, chances are there are going to be several activities, parties, and other events in St. Kitts as well as Nevis. The roads, therefore, will become much more active. I am appealing to each and everyone, especially motorists, drivers of vehicles. Please be extremely cautious and vigilant on the road. Be most aware of what is happening in and around you with other motorists, cyclists, these motorized scooters, persons riding bicycles, and especially pedestrians, whether they are crossing or standing on the side of the road talking. Again, I stress, please don't drink and drive, and please don't drive and drink. If you are drinking, get a designated driver who isn't drinking, because the life you save or the life you take may very well be yours and or your loved one or loved ones. Happy Emancipation Weekend and be safe. Why not start off on the local scene, heading across the channels to our sister isle of Orly, Queen City, Nevis, where Curtis Morton files several reports on activities in Nevis and also about Nevisions.
1: On Sunday, 26 July, exciting track action returned to the Nevis Athletic Stadium with the hosting of the A1 Invitational Track Meet. Clubs representing Antigua and Barbuda, Anguilla, St. Martin, St. Kitts and host island Nevis all showed up to make for an intriguing afternoon. There were some really exciting races as the athletes tested their skills in the 100, 150, 200, 400, 800, 1200, 1500 meters and the 4x100 and 4x400 relays. One of the best matchups for the day was between Karifta gold medalist Niger Wyatt of St. Martin and Karifta bronze medalist Kaimani Newton of Nevis. Wyatt prevailed in the showdown. Roots Track Club out of Antigua and Barbuda emerged as champions with 323 points. Second was Full Stride Track Club with 268 points. And third, Over the Top Track Club with 200 points. The annual Adelvin Phillip Camp is being held at the Hard Times Playing Field and is set to climax today, Friday. On Tuesday, 28 July, the Honorable Troy Leibert and several sponsors of the camp visited and witnessed the children going through some of the drills. Let's take in this.
2: Good morning, everybody.
3: Good morning.
2: All right, so this morning, we have the Minister Leibert here with us and some sponsors. And also some parents, so I can't forget the parents. So let's give Minister Leibert and the parents and the sponsors a round of a clap, please.
4: Good morning, everybody.
3: Good morning.
4: How are you all doing?
3: Good.
4: Okay, how has the camp been?
3: Good.
4: Well, let me see the hands of those who have learned something at the camp. Wonderful, all hands are up. Great. So, first of all, let me thank Mr. Adelvin Phillip for his warm invitation to me to be here this morning. And, you know,

0: great initiative. I think it's a wonderful initiative. A round of applause for Mr. Philip. I think it's great when people come up with initiatives such as this. Oftentimes, it's left to the government. You know, people tend to leave a lot of the work in dealing with the youngsters and so to the government. They say the government should do this or the government should do that. So I'm hoping that more people could be like Adelvin to take the initiative to go out and do something. You have a skill set, you have a talent, and you can go out and you can share it with the young people. Adelvin, as we know, he works as a coach. That's his regular day in, day out job. School is out now. He's supposed to be on vacation, and he has taken some of his vacation time to come and share his cricketing skill with you, our youths. Adelvin, I don't know if all of you youngsters know, but he would have played for Nevis cricket team, and I think at one time he was the captain also. So that means that he knows what he's doing. That means he's a real cricketer. So you all are getting the opportunity to learn from someone who's a real cricketer. And I know, even though he is the main person, the name on the thing, it wasn't him alone. There were other coaches, because I'm aware, that there are other...
1: Manager.
0: Yes, and Libby, also the manager. So there are others who would have come and work with you all, others who have that cricketing knowledge. I just feel a little bit bad because I'm getting the invitation to just come and talk. I thought I would have gotten an invitation to come and help with the coaching too, right? You all believe I could play a little cricket?
2: Yeah.
0: Only one person answer. Come on, you all let me down. I thought more of you would have said, yes, I believe you could play a little cricket. But nonetheless, cricket has been our sport, and I'm recognizing some of your faces because I've seen you all on the cricket pitch, and I know that the talent is there, and I know that some of you have exceptional talent, but talent alone will never be enough for you to achieve any type of greatness. What you need to achieve greatness is talent plus hard work, plus discipline and the right type of temperament or mentality. Okay? You all understand that? So you need to have the talent, yes, and then you need to put in the hard work. And then not just put in the hard work and then have a bad attitude. You need to put in the hard work and then have a good attitude towards it.
3: The St. Kitts and Nevis Sailing Association is proud to announce that Amadi Byron Hendrickson is representing the Federation at the 25th Central American and Caribbean Games in Santo Domingo, Dominican Republic, competing in the ILCA 7 class, July 24th to August 8th. Amadi's selection marks a historic milestone for sailing in St. Kitts and Nevis. He becomes the first sailor from the Federation to compete at the Central American and Caribbean Games and the first to represent St. Kitts and Nevis in sailing at any multi-sport games. His achievement is a testament to the years of dedication and highlights the continued growth of sailing within the Federation.
4: Thank you very much, Curtis. Congratulations to the winners. And congratulations to this young sailor for making history. His future is looking extremely bright, and may he continue to grow from strength to strength. Nevis has a rich history of cricket and success in cricket. They have produced several test players, and as recently as earlier this year, 7 on the 15 players journeyed to Antigua to try out for the Leeward Islands on the 15 team. All 7 players made the Leeward Islands team, but not only that, the wicketkeeper from Nevis, he was the captain. So they have a rich pedigree of cricket. Congratulations to these youngsters for embarking upon this journey and to the parents for allowing them to, as well as all the sponsors, the coaches, the volunteers, and everyone involved in making it happen. We are now in the very hot part of the year, and it is indeed very hot. I therefore encourage you to drink plenty fluids, especially water. It is necessary for you to do this to avoid dehydration, which is very, very serious. you must also ensure your family members and relatives drink adequate water as well. Please also don't forget the elderly. You have to ensure they drink adequate amounts of fluids, especially water. And please don't forget your pets. Don't forget your animals. They too need water. Always be reminded of the speed limits and honor them. Please don't drive too close behind the vehicle in front of you. Just in case it has to stop suddenly, you will have enough time and space to decelerate without colliding. Please extend courtesy on the road to all road users, no matter what type of transportation they are using. Please don't forget to extend courtesy to the pedestrians crossing the road as well. Please be patient, or you may become a patient and you have to drive to arrive alive. I appeal to all athletes to stay away from alcohol and stay away from drugs. This weekend is one of the longest weekends here in the Federation of St. Kitts and Nevis. It is the Emancipation Weekend, or more popularly known, the Culturama Weekend. Monday and Tuesday are public holidays, and because of the holiday weekend, chances are there are going to be several activities, parties, and other events in St. Kitts as well as Nevis. The roads, therefore, will become much more active. I am appealing to each and everyone, especially motorists, drivers of vehicles. Please be extremely cautious and vigilant on the road. Be most aware of what is happening in and around you with other motorists, cyclists, these motorized scooters, persons riding bicycles, and especially pedestrians, whether they are crossing or standing on the side of the road talking. Again, I stress, please don't drink and drive, and please don't drive and drink. If you are drinking, get a designated driver who isn't drinking, because the life you save or the life you take may very well be yours and or your loved one or loved ones. Happy Emancipation Weekend and be safe. 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It was indeed my pleasure bringing the sports news to you, and I invite you to tune in again next time, where you will hear more local, regional, and international sports news. Before I leave you, I must implore you to always be positive in your thoughts, in your words, and in your actions. 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
1: We regret to announce the passing of Charles Wilkin of Earlmorne, Basseterre, St. Kitts, who passed away on July 25, 2026, at the age of 77. Left to mourn are his wife, Sherman Wilkin, children, Garth Wilkin and Chazette Adams, daughter-in-law, Cherise Wilkin, son-in-law, Antoine Adams, grandchildren, Gabrielle and Luke Wilkin and Mia Adams, twin sister Maureen Wilkin, and sisters Lynn Hawley, Elizabeth Kelsick, Christine Kelsick Hartman, Margot McLeod, Sophia Kelsick Plum, and Charlene Wilkin Zephrin. Brothers Ron and Mark Wilkin. Stepmother Gloria Wilkin. Close cousins Yvonne and Douglas Brooks, Gillian and Richard Skerritt, Arthur Sharp and Lorraine Wilkin. Several nieces and nephews, many other relatives and friends, and management and staff of Kelsick, Wilkin and Ferdinand. The funeral service for the late Charles Wilkin will be held on Friday, August 7th, 2026, at the Co-Cathedral of the Immaculate Conception, beginning at 10 a.m. The service will conclude at the church. To the bereaved family, we offer our deepest sympathy. May his soul rest in peace.
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1: 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No, sir. 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
3: 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Daylight, music, energy. That's the Day Rave way.

Grace and peace to everyone, and welcome to another edition of Escape for Thy Life, which is brought to you by the Thuzia Seventh-day Adventist Church. I'm Sister Anissa Baptiste. Let us pray. Gracious Father, do bless our listeners as they hear the truths of your word, and may they become converted unto thee, away from sin and sinning, in Jesus' name, amen. And now, my dear listeners, before we go into today's program, I would like to invite you to listen to this wonderful hymn called I Have Fixed My Mind on Sinfulness. I Have Fixed My Mind on Sinfulness. Take a listen.

0: We hope you have enjoyed it. This was written by Brother Nyron Medina and sung by Sister Anissa Batiste, encouraging sinfulness in our experiences or living according to scriptures. And now, today's topic is how to get rid of sin. How to get rid of sin. Take a listen.
1: Good day. This is Brother Medina for Tuesday, Seventh-day Adventist. And please, let us start with a word of prayer. Gracious loving Father, may your Holy Spirit be with us to show us the truth, to bless others for your glory's sake and for our salvation's sake, we pray in Jesus' holy name. Amen. Well, today, the name of our topic is how to get rid of sin. How to get rid of sin. And we are dealing with a greater possibility in explaining how to be sin-free. What we are looking at is, if you are to get rid of sin, then you ought to be sin-free. Yes, my dear people. If you believe that justification gets rid of sin from within you, we say that is true. Because the Bible says, he that is justified is freed from the sin. And the sin is the carnal mind. And that's Romans chapter 8 and verse 7. Chapter 6 and verse 7. So we know for sure that justification is supposed to get rid of sinning so that a person is totally free from transgression of God's law, since sin is the transgression of the law of God. Yes, my dear people. So we need to have a journey into this explanation. You see, my dear people, most religions, almost all the religions of Christianity, believe you are saved in sinning, and do not believe you are saved away from sinning. They don't believe that. They believe you are saved in sinning. And some kind of theory, some kind of explanation is made to make a person think that sin resides in them while they are being saved. That in some way, it resides in you. All this is falsehood. All this is darkness. Because the Bible does tell us that God makes us free from sin. That's right. You see, the Bible tells us, he that sinneth is a slave of sin, according to the Greek text. He that sinneth is a slave of sin. And you shall know the truth, and the truth shall make you free. That's right. The truth makes you free. And if the Son of Man shall make you free, you shall be free indeed. These statements clearly present to us that you're supposed to be free from sinning. No matter what a person say, you cannot have sin in your life and being saved. The two doesn't go together. Salvation is salvation away from sinning. It is salvation away from sin. So if people give you the impression that you are saved in sinning, if your theologian or the minister of your church gives you the impression that you must have sin, that you cannot be free from sin only when you get holy flesh, that you are free from sin. If they tell you that, there are a number of ways to show them where they are wrong. That's right. The Bible speaks about angels that sinned, but the angels did not have flesh. So flesh is not sin. The Bible also tells us clearly that Adam and Eve sinned, but the flesh they had before was holy. So holy flesh, and look, they still sinned. So the problem of sinning is not the flesh. The problem with sinning is not the nature of the human body. However, the human body has been compromised so much that we are infected with sin. Infected with sinning. And without the light of life, we can do nothing right. Yes, my dear people. And this is the situation with all of us. Nothing can be done that is right because of sinning. So we need now to learn how to be literally made free from sinning. So I will quote certain scriptures and then we will break it down. First of all, here is what your Bible tells you with dealing with sinning. It says this: for our old man is crucified with him, that the body of sin might be destroyed, so henceforth we should not serve sin. For he that is dead is freed from sin. Yes, my dear people, that's what the Bible tells us. And this is Romans chapter 6, verse 6 and verse 7. And even verse 11 tells you, likewise, count yourself to be indeed dead to sin, but alive unto God through Jesus Christ our Yahweh. And that's what we are told. Count yourself to be indeed dead unto sin. And what does it mean to be dead unto sin? The Bible tells us, shall we continue in sin that grace may abound? God forbid. How shall ye that are dead to sin live any longer therein? We're not supposed to live in sin because we are dead to sinning. Yes, my dear people. So dead to sin means no sinning. You're dead to it. Thus, the Bible does tell us that we can be sin-free. Yes, my dear people. So now, let's look at those scriptures. Romans chapter 6 and verse 6. I quote, we are told, the old man is crucified with him. That crucifixion is not physical crucifixion. It is spiritual crucifixion. The old man is crucified with him. That is spiritual crucifixion. But that crucifixion targets the old man. Now the Bible says, as a man thinketh in his heart, so is he. So the old man is the old way of thinking. Yes, my dear people. The old way of thinking. And once that old way of thinking is crucified through the word of truth, which means God has to preach the word of truth to you, which means you have to accept the truth for the old man to be crucified. And then it says, that the body of sin might be destroyed. Wrong translation. It says that the body of sin might be inactivated. So, the body of sin is identified in the Bible in Romans 6:12 in a very simple way. We're clearly told of the body of sins. And that is sin in a body, that you should obey it in the lust thereof. So, sin being obeyed in the lust is the body of sins. But then the text says the body of sin might be inactivated. And that's the Greek text. That the body of sin might be inactivated. So if we were to read that verse, verse 6, the right way, we are told, knowing this, that the old way of thinking is crucified with the truths of Christ's character, that corrupted feelings might be inactivated, so that henceforth you should no longer serve sin. Did you see that? So that henceforth you should no longer serve sin. Here is where we are being told about a break from sin. That's right. Henceforth, that you should no longer serve sin. So, it is the old man being crucified, the old way of thinking, and the body of sin, the corrupt feelings, being therefore inactivated, renders us no longer serving sin. Did you see that? Here we are being told how God gets rid of sinning. And then the verse continues, for he that is dead is freed from sin. But if you read the Greek text, it tells us, for he that is dead is justified from the sin. What sin? The sin of the carnal mind. Justified from the sin means being made away from the carnal mind. And so this verse actually tells us how to be free from sinning. Yes, my dear people, we need to understand this. People need to understand that in these last days, the whole science of salvation will be properly understood by God's special people. And we want you to understand the science of salvation in a proper way. Notice we are told, for he that is dead is justified from the sin. That's why we are told, likewise, in verse 11 of Romans 6, likewise, reckon yourself indeed dead unto sin, but alive unto God through Jesus Christ our Lord. You are to actually consider yourself dead to sin after that transaction has taken place in you. You are actually to consider yourself to be indeed dead unto sin. So this is the reason why we're telling you, here is the key. here it is in the Bible, how to be made sin-free. You may say you're made sin-free by justification. Yes, you're right. By justification. Therefore, you are a new creature. Yes, you're right. But here, Romans 7 to 8, is breaking it down and explicitly explaining it to us, how to be made free from sinning. And this is what we ought to understand now. Yes, my dear people, the Bible tells us, he that is born of God doth not commit sin, for his seed remaineth in him, and he cannot sin because he's born of God. And that is 1 John chapter 3 and verse 9. But what are we being told? We're being told made sin free, number one. And secondly, we are being told continue sin free. That's what we are being told here. You see? So we know for sure that God can make you sin free and make you continue in sin freeness, which is all time sin freeness. And this is the science worked out from the scripture, for whosoever will, that they may learn to avail themselves with the truth, that it would become sin free. Yes, my dear people. And this is what we are told. Now hold on, dear. Hold on, dear. There are people who need to understand this very important thing. Because as we face the end, nobody shall be saved except they properly understand the science of salvation and also God's truth will be back upon the face of the earth in such clarity and plainness that you can see the facts of the matter. Yes, my dear people. Notice this. It says, for he that is born of God doth not commit sin. So the new birth from God causes us not to commit sin. But it told us what happened with the new birth. That's right. We are told what happened with the new birth. Because it tells us his seed remaineth in him and he cannot sin because he's born of God. For the seed to remain in you, and Luke tells us that the seed is the word of God, for the word of God to remain in you, that you do no sin, means you have an understanding, an intelligent understanding of the word of God. And so we need to learn about this word of God because it makes us sin free. And it is this word in us that causes us not to find ourselves in trouble. Yes, my dear people. Are you listening to me? So, we need to be sin free. We need to be away from sinning. We need to do righteousness at all times. All times righteousness. Psalm 106, verse 3. We need to have these things. And the only way to have them is if Christ be in you. Yes, my dear people. So, call us at 625-0446. 625-0446, so that we will give you this program and others that went before. But remember that the key is in Romans chapter 6, verse 6 and verse 7, showing us how we are made sin free. May you abide by this truth and glorify God, because the end is near, even at the doors. Amen.
0: Thank you for listening to our program. We hope you've been edified. Remember that for spiritual help and for more information, you may contact us by sending a WhatsApp message to or calling the number 1-784-528-1015. That's 1-784-528-1015. Until our next program, I'm Sister Anissa Batiste. May God bless you.

0: You ever hear Earthquake call and say, "Hello, Miss Lee, yes, it's me, Earthquake, I come in Tuesday around 10? No, sir. Earthquake does arrive unannounced, and when it come, it shake all sense and sensibility out of we. Remain calm, stay inside, and do the DCH. Drop, hover, hold on. 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Elevator, avoid that, because you might get in and poof, power gone, and you're stuck in that box without air. 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

Bible says, let everything that has breath praise the Lord. The Bible also says, oh, that men would praise the Lord for his wonderful works towards the children of men.

celebration to the Lord. We praise the Lord on the instruments and on the drums and on the keyboard and on the bass guitar. But most of all, I believe what God truly desires is for our lives to praise Him. So with this prayer tonight that we pray, that our lives be a life of praise unto the Lord. And we say, Lord, in everything that we do, in everything that we say,

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1: You ever hear Earthquake call and say, "Hello, Miss Lee, yes, it's me, Earthquake, I come in Tuesday around 10? No, sir. 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

0: You ever hear Earthquake call and say, "Hello, Miss Lee, yes, it's me, Earthquake, I come in Tuesday around 10? No, sir. Earthquake does arrive unannounced, and when it come, it shake all sense and sensibility out of we. Remain calm, stay inside, and do the DCH. Drop, cover, hold on. 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Stairs might broke up or full of people. Elevator, avoid that, because you might get in and poof, power gone, and you're stuck in that box without air. 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
1: You ever hear Earthquake call and say, "Hello, Miss Lee, yes, it's me, Earthquake, I come in Tuesday around 10? No, sir. Earthquake does arrive unannounced, and when it come, it shake all sense and sensibility out of we. Remain calm, stay inside, and do the DCH. Drop, hover, hold on. 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Elevator, avoid that, because you might get in and poof, power gone, and you're stuck in that box without ear. 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Glass windows and doors, outside walls and doors, in an earthquake, bad news. 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

0: 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No, sir. 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

sound of Juice Newton, taking the time to approximately 18 minutes moving after the 10 o'clock hour. Ah, yes, I'm here with you. Thank you for being there. Well, we're going to enjoy good music, togetherness, and a better vibe.

0: And that's designer late Amy Winehouse with her own remake of Be My Baby. Her version entitled Be Boy Baby. And just in case you tuned in and you're wondering, you're locked on to Win FM 98.9 downtown Bastia in the Federation of St. Kitts and Nevis. The Sands Complex, to be more precise. And I'm the quintessential one. El quintessential uno. And coming up next, I got the sound of Mr. Jazz himself. Mr. Al Jarreau saying good morning to you.
1: Quintessential one.

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0: And that's the sound of Mr. Roger Miller, king of the road. In other words, a rolling stone that gathers no moss. 44 minutes moving away from the 10 o'clock hour. Bringing you the better music right here, right now. 50 cents.
1: No phone, no brew, no pets. 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

9 minutes moving up to the 11 o'clock hour and counting. 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I got the better vibe right here. 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

0: 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Way up on the mountain.
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1: I tell you, that man had a voice.
0: Any place, anywhere.
1: The most eclectic sound around. And you got it right here.
0: Moonlight.
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And we close down on Saturday, September 26th at Chef Sam Bar on 4th Street. 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Different DJs, different vibes, one experience. Daylight, music, energy. That's the Day Rave way.

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0: 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And all these other girls. A combination of Jay-Z and before. Alicia Keys. You're the next true band. Keep it locked to this bunch of gun. I want more. I got the good vibe right here. And all these other girls keep wondering what I've got for you for.
1: DJ, when it's essential.

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You know I got it right here. And I throws it at you. Hard and heavy.

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And that's the sound of Katie Osselin, taking the time to just about 1 minute moving away from the 12 o'clock hour. Yes, hoping your day started well and is going along nicely. And to ensure that it does, I'm right here keeping you company with a better sound of music. You can right here, right now. Well, here's what I'm going to do for you. I'm going to give you back-to-back two tunes from the jazz genre, starting with another one from Mr.

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I did promise you. Back to back. Two jazz tunes. And you know I always try my best to keep my promises, right? So coming up next is the other one. And that is done by Manhattan Transfer. Just met on the way. One entitled The Sunny Side of the Street. Give it a listen. Just met on the way. When you get a long time to win from 98.9 and more, you never had it this good. And it doesn't get any better.

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1: la, la.
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1: la, la.
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3: 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The Son of Electric, featuring Keisha. This one entitled The Love Zone. Ladies, keep swaying those hips.

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0: The soulful and yet jazzy sound of Mr. Phil Perry. Whenever you need me, just call me, and I'll be around. That's a guarantee. Is moving away from the 1 o'clock hour, which means we're delving into the final hour of my stint. We're gonna make the best of it, you and I. Spreading through the Caribbean region, extending beyond, around the globe, and into the universe. We're all one big family, enjoying life.
1: Same tips, and Mavis listens to the quintessential one.
0: Ah, yeah, you know you do. And others are amazing.

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This one entitled Simply Thank You. Thank you for the memories. 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

0: 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I got another one coming right at you.
1: Quintessential. I love to hear that voice.
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0: You know, I like the part where he says,
1: people change, feelings change too.
0: Never. You're talking about we a lot.
1: But it changed you.
0: So you speak French now, huh?
1: You said,
0: oui, oui, mon ami.
1: No.
0: Sucre music.
1: And I believed you when they told me don't.
0: 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Cut up on this with Nerf Vogul.
1: And I can't even love you.
0: Je m'appelle
1: is all you say is come and see me.
0: Quintessential.
1: Come and see.

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But hey, I still love the music though.

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0: 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Mr. Al Jarreau, give it a listen.
1: Life goes faster than you.
2: The quintessential one rocks the nation.
0: Minutes moving away from the 1 o'clock hour. At 2 o'clock, I'm out of here. 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
1: A tribute to the black man.
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1: From his Nubian queen.
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1: 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One entitled Pretty Little Fear. 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
4: Good day. This is Assignment SKN with Austin Edinburgh. In this edition, I revisit the issue of the Special Sustainability Zones Authorization Act. I do so because in recent times, I'm hearing persons who I least expected to singing the praises of the law. I still vividly recall 11 months ago, after the passage of the SSZA, there were three persons who publicly made the rounds explaining the scope and intent of the law, expressing confidence in the strong guardrails that form a part of the law. One such guardrail highlighted is the requirement that before any proposed development under the law can be activated, it must be made into a law in Parliament. That's its own law in the Parliament of St. Kitts and Nevis. And if the development is on the island of Nevis, also in the Nevis Island Assembly. This aspect of the law ensures that the general public will know what is in the proposal before it is accepted. This means that even at the stage of that, the public will have the opportunity to let their voices be heard. It was also highlighted that the fundamental difference of having parliamentary approval before the proposed development can be operationalized is a first in St. Kitts and Nevis and should become the norm for any major or mega development, whether it is proposed as a special sustainability zone or not. There are other guardrails, such as the establishment of oversight committees, one such established by Prime Minister Dr. Terence Drew, even before the development proposal for the Destiny project is considered by the federal cabinet. While it was clear right from the start, there are those who maliciously propagated that the SSZA and the Destiny project was one and the same. The reality is that now that the SSZA is applied to the proposal, it has become clear that they were not only willfully and maliciously wrong, but that the Special Sustainability Zones Authorization Act is a giant of a law, with guardrails, with transparency, and with accountability, the likes of which have never been seen in St. Kitts and Nevis until now. It's amazing how many of those previous naysayers are now singing the praises of the law, especially for its public oversight. By the way, the Oversight Committee and the Parliamentary Oversight, by the requirement being passed into by our Parliament. My questions are, is it that they couldn't read, or is it that they refused to read and comprehend because of the emotional and political partisan reasons? Is it that they didn't see and understand that this development law was in the best interest of the economic development of St. Kitts and Nevis? Or is it that they didn't care and were prepared to sacrifice of all of the possible gains in this law on the altar of politics? I'm of the firm opinion that had not been for the malicious and unnecessary vilification of the SSZA in the name of destiny, we would have already had more interest by developers under the development framework of the law. I personally have not spoken on the destiny development proposal up to this point, as I am waiting on what comes before our parliament for consideration before I do so. It is also quite telling the silence of many about the Special Sustainability Zones Authorization Act after they have seen it at work through the established oversight committee. As I reflect on many major developments that have taken place in St. Kitts and Nevis, including the Four Seasons Hotel, the St. Kitts Marriott, and the Park Hyatt, to name a few, the people of St. Kitts and Nevis up to this time have not seen nor been able to have any say or share an opinion on what the development should look like. In fact, when they became aware of those developments, the ink was already dried on those development agreements. It is therefore mind-boggling that now that this caring and people-centered Dr. Terence Drew-led SKNLP administration has enacted such a forward-thinking law that there are some emotional and partisan citizens has gone as far as calling for it to be repealed in search of a hollow and selfish political win. How shameful. As I said earlier in the commentary, some of those early detractors have come around to supporting the SSZA, but have neglected to apologize for their previous transgressions on the subject matter. It is quite human to err, but to change your position on any matter and not recognize your previous erring is quite hypocritical and makes you out to be a flip-flop. It is important to note that up to present, there have been no amendments to the law. Hence, the ongoing consultation and inquiring into the proposal is as intended by the law from its enactment. It is clearly evident that the Special Sustainability Zones Authorization Act, as perceived, always had the best interests of St. Kitts and Nevis at its core. The misconception is based on emotional reaction to the misinformation about the intent of the law. Interestingly, even though, based on what Mark Brantley said at two of his press conferences, the latest on July 23rd, and what was said in the press release from the federal government, stating, among other things, Prime Minister Drew said the process to date had already produced meaningful revisions to what was first put forward. The proposal that is before us today is not the same proposal that was first transmitted. It has been substantially changed during this initial consultation process, and that is precisely what consultation is for. Yet in spite of that, the likes of Peter Adrian took to the airways and presented a bogus assessment of the Destiny proposal. He claimed that the assessment was on the Destiny proposal, using, according to his own words, the original proposal. It means, therefore, that any data given in his assessment is highly inaccurate at best, but completely obsolete in reality. Yet he presented his anachronistic assessment in a manner as if it was based on current realities. Disinformation of the highest order, intended to con his listeners into believing that he was providing them with relevant information. According to one of his claims made, is that 30,000 persons as primary applicant investing in Destiny qualify for citizenship by investment under the CBI. However, Premier Mark Brantley, during a speech delivered to delegates of the inaugural Congress of the Democratic People's Movement, DPM of Grenada, said that CBI is on its deathbed and offered the Destiny model as an alternative. Additionally, to the best of my knowledge, the Destiny proposal is not a CBI project. I have always said that I would not speak on the Destiny development proposal until after the federal cabinet has approved the proposal for consideration by parliament, as it is only at that time that it is a Destiny development agreement proposal. It is at that time that the proposal is put out for public scrutiny and feedback to parliament for consideration, as it is at that point it becomes a development agreement proposal under the law. Before that, in my opinion, it is an offer or proposed development agreement proposal by the developer or developers. I must also say that there are others like the coach. Even in the light of the changes that have already been made to the proposed offer to the original document, have failed to take them into consideration when speaking about Destiny. It is because, as in the beginning, they want to have an emotional discussion rather than an informed or factual one. I recall right from the start when I had to correct those rumor mongers, misinformers, and disinformers that the SSZA was completely different and disassociated from Destiny. That rather, the law was merely a framework legislation under which Destiny or any other development proposal can be offered for consideration. Is it why that now that the reality shows that to be so, they either have to say nothing, support the SSZA, or regurgitate their old tales by ignoring the changes to the offer, that the rigid guardrails in the legislation have ensured? In the world of commerce, there are billions of offers made on a daily basis. However, none of those offers constitute a transaction until an acceptance occurs. The offer must be accepted for it to become a transaction. There are those who would like you to believe that some changes have been made because of opposition to the SSZA. In fact, I recall quite vividly individuals and organizations calling for the law to be fundamentally changed or repealed, claiming that it was not strong enough to protect the citizens and institutions of St. Kitts and Nevis from the extravagance of big business and the rich and powerful. While Prime Minister Drew said that he is always open to recommended amendments to tighten the law, making it stronger, always maintained that the law is a good law with strong guardrails to protect the people and the Constitution from malintent of any bad or rogue investors. As I again remind you that there are still not a single amendment to the legislation, yet for conformity with the law, significant changes have had to be made to the original Destiny offer. This has shown just how wrong those protagonists were. I commend the entire SKNLP administration in general, and in particular, the Prime Minister, Dr. Terence Zhu, in being clear in what are the non-negotiable matters as it relates to our rights as citizens and integrity of our sovereignty are respected and safeguarded them. And to the Attorney General for ensuring that the demands of the Cabinet and the Prime Minister were entrenched in the Special Sustainability Authorization, Special Sustainability Zones Authorization Act as a giant law for economic development for the country. Thanks for listening.
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1: You ever hear Earthquake call and say, "Hello, Miss Lee, yes, it's me, Earthquake, I come in Tuesday around 10? No, sir. Earthquake does arrive unannounced, and when it come, it shake all sense and sensibility out of we. Remain calm, stay inside, and do the DCH. Drop, hover, hold on. 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

0: You ever hear Earthquake call and say, "Hello, Miss Lee, yes, it's me, Earthquake, I come in Tuesday around 10? No, sir. Earthquake does arrive unannounced, and when it come, it shake all sense and sensibility out of we. Remain calm, stay inside, and do the DCH. Drop, hover, hold on. Once the shaking starts, you know it's Earthquake. Make a quick move to a safe place. Don't run to the door, we are in the exit. Stairs might broke up or full of people. Elevator, avoid that, because you might get in and poof, power gone, and you're stuck in that box without ear. Take cover under a strong table or a bed, or crouch against an inside wall or in a corner, and cover your face and your head with your arms. 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Last thing, nobody run outside and ask, "You feel it, you feel it?" Remain calm, stay indoors until all the shaking stop, and do the DCH, drop, cover, hold on.
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1: You ever hear Earthquake call and say, "Hello, Miss Lee, yes, it's me, Earthquake, I come in Tuesday around 10? No, sir. Earthquake does arrive unannounced, and when it come, it shake all sense and sensibility out of we. Remain calm, stay inside, and do the DCH. 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

0: You ever hear Earthquake call and say, "Hello, Miss Lee, yes, it's me, Earthquake, I come in Tuesday around 10? No, sir. Earthquake does arrive unannounced, and when it come, it shake all sense and sensibility out of we. Remain calm, stay inside, and do the DCH. Drop, hover, hold on. Once the shaking starts, you know it's Earthquake. Make a quick move to a safe place. Don't run to the door, we are in the exit. Stairs might broke up or full of people. Elevator, avoid that, because you might get in and poof, power gone, and you're stuck in that box without ear. Take cover under a strong table or a bed, or crouch against an inside wall or in a corner, and cover your face and your head with your arms. Remember, DCH, drop, cover, hold on. Glass windows and doors, outside walls and doors, in an earthquake, bad news. 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Last thing, don't want to run outside and ask, "You feel it, you feel it?" Remain calm, stay indoors until all the shaking stop, and do the DCH, drop, cover, hold on.
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1: You ever hear Earthquake call and say, "Hello, Miss Lee, yes, it's me, Earthquake, I come in Tuesday around 10? No, sir. Earthquake does arrive unannounced, and when it come, it shake all sense and sensibility out of we. Remain calm, stay inside, and do the DCH. Drop, hover, hold on. 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Elevator, avoid that, because you might get in and poof, power gone, and you're stuck in that box without air. 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

0: You ever hear Earthquake call and say, "Hello, Miss Lee, yes, it's me, Earthquake, I come in Tuesday around 10? No, sir. Earthquake does arrive unannounced, and when it come, it shake all sense and sensibility out of we. Remain calm, stay inside, and do the DCH. Drop, hover, hold on. Once the shaking starts, you know it's Earthquake. Make a quick move to a safe place. Don't run to the door, we are in the exit. Stairs might broke up or full of people. Elevator, avoid that, because you might get in and poof, power gone, and you're stuck in that box without ear. Take cover under a strong table or a bed, or crouch against an inside wall or in a corner, and cover your face and your head with your arms. Remember, DCH, drop, cover, hold on. Glass windows and doors, outside walls and doors, in an earthquake, bad news. 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Last thing, nobody run outside and ask, "You feel it, you feel it?" Remain calm, stay indoors until all the shaking stop, and do the DCH, drop, cover, hold on.
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1: You ever hear Earthquake call and say, "Hello, Miss Lee, yes, it's me, Earthquake, I come in Tuesday around 10? No, sir. Earthquake does arrive unannounced, and when it come, it shake all sense and sensibility out of we. Remain calm, stay inside, and do the DCH. Drop, hover, hold on. 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
1: You ever hear Earthquake call and say, "Hello, Miss Lee, yes, it's me, Earthquake, I come in Tuesday around 10? No, sir. Earthquake does arrive unannounced, and when it come, it shake all sense and sensibility out of we. Remain calm, stay inside, and do the DCH. Drop, hover, hold on. 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Elevator, avoid that, because you might get in and poof, power gone, and you're stuck in that box without air. 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Remain calm, stay indoors until all the shaking stop, and do the DCH, drop, cover, hold on.
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0: ever hear Earthquake call and say, "Hello, Miss Lee, yes, it's me, Earthquake, I come in Tuesday around 10? No, sir. Earthquake does arrive unannounced, and when it come, it shake all sense and sensibility out of we. Remain calm, stay inside, and do the DCH. Drop, hover, hold on. Once the shaking starts, you know it's Earthquake. Make a quick move to a safe place. Don't run to the door, we are in the exit. Stairs might break up or full of people. Elevator, avoid that, because you might get in and poof, power gone, and you're stuck in that box without air. Take cover under a strong table or a bed, or crouch against an inside wall or in a corner, and cover your face and your head with your arms. Remember, DCH, drop, cover, hold on. Glass windows and doors, outside walls and doors, in an earthquake, bad news. Take care of yourself. Most injuries during earthquakes happen when something drop and hit people entering or exiting a building. Last thing, nobody run outside and ask, "You feel it, you feel it?" Remain calm, stay indoors until all the shaking stop, and do the DCH, drop, cover, hold on.
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1: You ever hear Earthquake call and say, "Hello, Miss Lee, yes, it's me, Earthquake, I come in Tuesday around 10? No, sir. Earthquake does arrive unannounced, and when it come, it shake all sense and sensibility out of we. Remain calm, stay inside, and do the DCH. 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
3: 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Return it. Let's keep St. Kitts and Nevis clean.

0: ever hear Earthquake call and say, "Hello, Miss Lee, yes, it's me, Earthquake, I come in Tuesday around 10? No, sir. Earthquake does arrive unannounced, and when it come, it shake all sense and sensibility out of we. Remain calm, stay inside, and do the DCH. Drop, hover, hold on. 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Elevator, avoid that, because you might get in and poof, power gone, and you're stuck in that box without air. 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
1: 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Daylight, music, energy. 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

0: Do you want to know what's happening in sport? 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
1: Cool and Dre, this is the remix for the city. Let's just start snapping. Crack hit bleak on the jack, like, let's make it happen. Oh, it's
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1: You ever hear Earthquake call and say, "Hello, Miss Lee, yes, it's me, Earthquake, I come in Tuesday around 10? No, sir. Earthquake does arrive unannounced, and when it come, it shake all sense and sensibility out of we. Remain calm, stay inside, and do the DCH. Drop, hover, hold on. 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Elevator, avoid that, because you might get in and poof, power gone, and you're stuck in that box without air. 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

0: never hear Earthquake call and say, "Hello, Miss Lee, yes, it's me, Earthquake, I come in Tuesday around 10. No, sir. Earthquake does arrive unannounced, and when it come, it shake all sense and sensibility out of we. Remain calm, stay inside, and do the DCH. Drop, hover, hold on. Once the shaking starts, you know it's Earthquake. Make a quick move to a safe place. Don't run to the door, we are in the exit. Stairs might broke up or full of people. Elevator, avoid that, because you might get in and poof, power gone, and you're stuck in that box without ear. Take cover under a strong table or a bed, or crouch against an inside wall or in a corner, and cover your face and your head with your arms. Remember, DCH, drop, cover, hold on. Glass windows and doors, outside walls and doors, in an earthquake, bad news. 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

0: Welcome to your week in review here on WinFM 98.9 for the period July 27th through August 1st. Making the news last week, Water Minister announces potential new water source in Sadler's. National Assembly passes Extradition Amendment Bill 2026. Aviation strategist and researcher calls for intensified push towards sustainable transportation. Nevis Premier continues to urge citizens to conserve electricity amid continued dynamic Strait of Hormuz situation. Natasha Gray-Brooks shares statement following announcement of resignation as political leader. Police officials emphasize constitutional authority amid proposed Destiny private security concerns. Now the details. The Honorable Conrice Maynard, Minister of Public Infrastructure for St. Kitts and Nevis, announced the discovery of a new potential water source in Sadler's. The minister made that announcement during the July 30th, 2026 National Assembly sitting.
1: It now gives me great pleasure to announce and to report that we have now found water in Sadler's. Yes, we have found water in Sadler's. And preliminary checks are positive. However, as always, we will proceed with the same level of caution and due care so that we can have full and complete quality and integrity testing to ensure that this is a sustainable aquifer to add to our expanding water resources. So in the coming weeks, we will be able to give more information about the quality of the water that we have found in Sadler's. So, Madam Speaker, every new source strengthens our resilience, every upgraded pipe improves reliability, every reservoir increases national security. Taken together, these investments represent one of the most significant transformations of the water sector since and even before our independence.
0: The new source was identified during comprehensive semi-airborne drone hydrological surveys designed to map out new groundwater resources across the island. The discovery in Sadler's forms part of a larger aggressive strategy by the St. Kitts and Nevis government to tackle historical water security challenges and restore 24/7 water supply nationwide. Alongside groundwater exploration, the government commissioned the 2 million gallon per day desalination plant at Bird Rock to provide climate resilient water to Bastyr and surrounding areas. The minister said that while investments are being made to combat the most significant and sustained drought conditions for the same period, May to October, usually the wet season, year over year for the past 5 years, for St. Kitts and Nevis and much of the region, challenges persist.
1: The results are already being experienced across the island. Today, approximately 70% of St. Kitts enjoys a continuous 24-hour water supply, a remarkable achievement considering where we stood only 4 years ago. Now, I must remind that nothing is perfect. In fact, the infrastructure that supports the advancements we have done also still need improving. So there are going to be times when the water has to be taken offline for maintenance purposes. We have still a lot of older infrastructure in place like pumps and pipelines. And over the coming months and years, we have a plan to replace and upgrade these. But we have now done something that is critical in finding and securing a reliable source of potable water.
0: The wet season, which usually spans from May to November, has over the past 5 years seen multi-year hydrological droughts. Widespread drought has gripped the Lesser Antilles, driven by powerful El Nino phenomenon and dense layers of Saharan dust, which have heavily suppressed rainfall. During the sitting of the St. Kitts and Nevis National Assembly on July 30th, 2026, a total of 5 legislative updates were introduced on the order paper. The Banking Amendment No. 2 Bill 2026, introduced by Prime Minister and Minister of Finance, the Honorable Dr. Terence Drew, focused on aligning local legislation with regional standards to enhance financial stability, consumer protection, and access. Prime Minister Drew emphasized that harmonizing these regulations with the Eastern Caribbean Central Bank, ECCB, strengthens regional resilience.
2: Madam Speaker, the problem in the present law, Part 12 of the Banking Act, deals with the abandoned property in two categories, dormant accounts and financial instruments, and the contents of safe deposit boxes. The principal focus of this bill is the first category, although it makes clarifying amendments to the second, Madam Speaker. Under Section 167 of the Principal Act, as it now stands, a deposit is presumed abandoned only after 15 years of inactivity. under Section 168, it is then paid over to the Eastern Caribbean Central Bank under Section 169. It must sit in the custody of the central bank for a further 15 years before it vests in the Crown. And under Section 117.3, once that period expires, no claim may be made at all. Madam Speaker, these are many years giving our people the opportunity. The practical effect is a 30-year wait, 30 years, at the end of which the depositor's entitlement is not preserved but extinguished. For three decades, those balances earn, Madam Speaker, nothing for anyone. They support no investment, no employment. They build no resilience. As of 31st May 2026, dormant balances held at the Eastern Caribbean Central Bank on behalf of financial institutions across the currency union stood at approximately EC 143.4 million. Of that sum, approximately EC 21.4 million originates from St. Christopher and Nevis. Historically, only about 2% of balances transferred to the central bank are subsequently reclaimed. So we have a settled body of idle capital, a rule that keeps it idle for a generation, and a rule that then takes it from the owner outright. This bill corrects both, Madam Speaker.
0: At the same time, discussion highlighted the need for stronger fraud protection and greater access for vulnerable groups. Additionally, the Extradition Amendment Bill 2026 modifies the country's legal cooperation framework to improve regional and international cooperation, close any legal loopholes, and prevent international fugitives from exploiting local boundaries, ensuring the nation remains a trustworthy international partner.
3: Last year, this Honorable House passed the Extradition Act 2025, which repealed the Extradition Act Cap 4.08 and gave this federation, for the first time in more than a century, a single modern statute governing extradition to and from CARICOM countries, Commonwealth countries, treaty partners, and other foreign states. That act was a substantial reform. Experience since its commencement has, however, exposed one gap in its evidential framework. This bill closes that gap. Section 27 of the Principal Act tells our courts which documents they may receive. It admits three things: a duly authenticated document purporting to set out evidence given on oath in a requesting country, a duly authenticated document received in evidence in proceedings in that country, and a duly authenticated certificate of conviction. It then prescribes how those documents are to be authenticated.
0: Attorney General the Honorable Garth Wilkin emphasized that updating extradition procedures strengthens the legislation to handle cross-border offenses.
3: What Section 27 does not provide for is that the document that the requesting states in fact transmit. In modern extradition practice, a requesting state does not ship every original exhibit, every investigator, every expert, and every witness across an ocean to a committal hearing. It prepares a certified summary and compilation of the evidence available to it. And a competent authority of the state certifies that the evidence is real, that it is available for the trial, and that it meets the prosecutorial standard of that state. That document is known internationally as the record of the case. Our Act is silent on such a record. It is equally silent on the operation of the hearsay rule in extradition proceedings. That silence is the mischief. It leaves it open to argument that material which every comparable jurisdiction receives as a matter of routine is inadmissible here. And worse, that even where such material is admitted, it cannot satisfy the committal test in Section 20. Madam Speaker, this federation cannot carry that uncertainty. It weakens our ability to honor obligations we have freely assumed by treaty, and it weakens just as surely our ability to have persons returned to answer for crimes committed on our soil.
0: Following debate, the bill was passed and now aligns the federation with security treaties, preventing the island from becoming a haven for transnational criminals. In support of the bill, the Honorable Dr. Joel Clark stressed that crime does not respect borders. The Federation's borders must be able to deter criminal activity through evolving legislation.
4: Crime no longer respects borders. Persons who commit serious offenses move between countries with an ease that our laws must be able to match. When such a person comes to our shores, this federation must be able to answer the request of a country with which we have entered into a treaty. And when a person commits a serious offense here against our people, our communities, in our communities, in fact, and then flees, we must be able to bring that person back to face our own courts. Both of the things, these things depend on one on the same thing, a legal framework that actually works. What this bill does, Madam Speaker, is allow the evidence of a requesting country to be placed before our courts in the form in which such evidence is presented everywhere else in the world, as a certified record of the case vouched for by a competent authority of that country. It's very simple. It changes the form in which evidence may be presented. It does not change the standard our courts must apply. And Madam Speaker, I want the people of this Federation of St. Kitts and Nevis listening to this debate to hear very plainly. Nothing in this bill allows any minister, any attorney general, or any government to send a single person out of this country. That decision belongs to a magistrate and to the High Court, as it always has and always will. The protections in our extradition law remain exactly where this House placed them, and the Constitution of this Federation stands untouched. Small states are judged by whether they honor the commitments they make, and our reputation for cooperation is part of our standing in the world. And our standing in the world protects our people, the people of St. Kitts and Nevis, our financial sector, and our economy.
0: The amendment preserves the right to legal counsel, judicial appeal, and strict grounds for refusal if a requested individual faces an unfair trial or political persecution abroad. Two additional bills were brought before the House for the first reading, the Payment Systems and Services Bill 2026 and the Liquor License Amendment Bill 2026. The Banking Amendment No. 2 Bill 2026 had its first and second readings during the session. Dr. Dennis McCall, Jr., a Kittishan-born aviation strategist and researcher, shared thoughts on reconciling economic growth with environmental sustainability in air transport, specifically tailored to Caribbean and small island developing states, SIDS.
5: All right, so the idea behind sustainable aviation is the balance between social, the environmental, and the economic pillars. Now, in theory, this works, but we realize looking at all of the different sustainable aviation practices around the world, this is something that's very, very difficult. My PhD research looked at sustainable aviation development within the Caribbean region, and sadly, it does not really exist. It exists in the Dutch Caribbean countries, so looking at Aruba, looking at Curaçao and Bonaire, but we realize that these are part of the Netherlands, where they have the resources in order to put some of these different practices into play. What the region needs is a regional approach to sustainable aviation. There's not any sort of sustainable aviation policies. There is not even like a regional body that would oversee the implementation of sustainable aviation policies and regulations within the Caribbean region.
0: The Caribbean is disproportionately impacted by climate change, making it essential to prioritize environmental, social, and economic sustainability across all regional flight operations. His core advocacy rests on the premise that strategic aviation infrastructure and policy are the primary catalysts for economic transformation in isolated regions.
5: Now, if they're to look at other small island developing states, such as the Pacific Islands, for example, they would have created a sustainable aviation policy. Our environmental factors, our social factors, and our economic factors are very similar to that in the Pacific Islands. And if we were to use the good practices that they have there, it would definitely work for the region. There is some sort of mention of sustainable transportation within the Caribbean Tourism Sustainability Framework, but it's just a one line. But we need to dig into it a little bit deeper. We know that here in St. Kitts and Nevis, Minister Jarre would have made a whole lot of push for being more environmentally minded within the Federation, but we need to add a sustainable aviation to it. I understand that some of the practices, we might not have the resources, the financial resources in order to do so, but there are other organizations that would help significantly with implementing some of these different practices that we would have. So, for example, with the Airport Council International.
0: Regional carriers must intentionally invest in sustainable aircraft to align with the global transition toward net zero emissions. Small island networks should actively explore hydrogen-powered aircraft and fuel alternatives, such as those being researched by manufacturers like ATR. For a regional Caribbean airline to succeed sustainably, it requires a hands-off political approach governed by an independent body to protect it from being misused for individual government agendas. True sustainability incorporates a social element. Travel must be affordable for local populations through collaborative subsidies among OECS countries. Dr. McCall suggests that now is the best time to intensify the push towards sustainable transportation.
5: We also are signatories of CORSIA, which is the Carbon Offsetting Reduction Scheme for International Aviation. If I'm not mistaken, all of the OECS countries are part of CORSIA. And that is one thing that we are part of in terms of how do we push the sustainable aviation agenda. And I would love for us to look into seeing if we can use SEAGASM and do a study on SEAGASM and turning that into aviation fuel, because we know we have that issue within the region. But we need persons that are more sustainably minded as it relates to transportation, as it relates to the aviation industry, maritime as well too. And I think now is the best time for us to do this, as the United Nations would have declared the next 10 years as the UN Decade of Sustainable Transportation. So there's a lot of different resources that are being put in place to help different nations to achieve some sort of levels of sustainability. But we can't get there if our governments are not sure what sustainable aviation is. So I'm currently writing a book on sustainable aviation in developing states, looking at some of the practices in other developing states and how they can be applied in the Caribbean region. So hopefully that would help to spread the word in terms of how do we get some of those practices more into the Caribbean.
0: Dr. McCall currently serves as a senior lecturer in aviation and tourism management at Teesside University. He is the co-founder of the St. Kitts Nevis Aviation Club, which builds local workforce capacity by promoting aviation education and career access across the Caribbean. Premier of Nevis, the Honorable Mark Brantley, has continually appealed to citizens for patience and strict energy conservation following the necessary reintroduction of the domestic electricity fuel surcharge. This fiscal shift was directly triggered by severe global oil volatility stemming from the U.S.-Iran conflict and temporary disruptions in the Strait of Hormuz. The Nevis Island Administration, NIA, spent $28.9 million over nearly 4 years to absorb these costs, but continuous geopolitical tensions ultimately made a complete subsidy unsustainable for the Nevis Electricity Company, NEVLEC. Effective June 2026, residential customers saw the return of fuel surcharge applied at a subsidized rate of 69 cents per kilowatt hour instead of the calculated 79 cents per kilowatt hour to cushion the immediate financial shock. Premier Brantley publicly apologized for an administrative breakdown that led to the surcharge appearing on bills before formal notification was provided to the public. The Nevis Island Administration emphasizes that energy costs are directly tied to the highly unstable Middle East environment. While global oil prices have been trending downward due to tentative diplomatic resolutions, relief on utility bills will not be instantaneous because the current fuel supply was purchased at peak market rates.
6: NEVLEC and the bills, I can only continue to apologize and to say to our people that we must try our very best to conserve, because even the circumstances that led to that, which we thought we had turned the corner on, we see that the United States has again attacked Iran and the Strait of Hormuz is again closed. We don't know what's going to happen. So each day now we're looking at our television screens trying to figure out what's going to happen in the circumstances. NEVLEC's position, Ms. Hewlett, has always been that if you cannot pay in whole, come in and talk to them. NEVLEC is not cutting you off because you only pay some. What NEVLEC is asking is that you have a conversation with them. So that's important. Will it lead to some kind of shortfall? It may. We don't know. NEVLEC is having an ongoing conversation with us, the Ministry of Finance. I can tell you even the government has been struggling to keep up with its payments to NEVLEC. So we all have to do our part, and NEVLEC will have that conversation with us as and when it's necessary.
0: To permanently insulate Nevis from external economic shocks, the government is aggressively advancing its geothermal project at the Hamilton site, aiming to eventually transition the island to 100% renewable energy self-sufficiency. However, the necessary time to reach operationalization will see citizens bearing the cost of importing more expensive fuel. NEVLEC urges consumers to conserve to lower individual bills by unplugging electronics, chargers, and appliances when not in use to avoid phantom energy draw, washing full loads of clothing and ironing garments in large single batches to minimize machine warm-up cycles, and transitioning existing household fixtures to high-efficiency LED bulbs. Natasha Gray Brooks has said she stepped down as political leader of the People's Action Movement to put the party's electoral prospects ahead of her own position, using an emotional public statement to answer mounting questions about her abrupt resignation and to signal that internal unity had become a pressing concern. Her message, posted on Facebook after the party confirmed the change, framed the move as a deliberate sacrifice rather than a retreat. She acknowledged the personal toll of leadership, described the burden she carried as a woman in politics, and suggested that her resignation was meant to remove any obstacle to a stronger and more united opposition effort before the next general election. In her statement to supporters, Gray Brooks said the decision followed prayer, reflection, and difficult conversations. She called it one of the hardest choices of her life, but argued that leadership also requires knowing when to step aside for a cause larger than oneself. That line appeared to go to the heart of the public confusion that followed the announcement earlier this week. While the People's Action Movement described the resignation as a strategic step tied to the coming election campaign, speculation quickly spread online that deeper tensions inside the party may have driven the move. Gray Brooks did not directly address any internal dispute. She did use unusually pointed language that hinted at the political climate around her departure. Quote, "I can read a room," she wrote, before adding that Pam is, quote, "larger than any one individual," end quote, and that it was never her desire to become the reason the party, quote, "falls short of fulfilling its mission," end quote. The People's Action Movement said Gray Brooks' resignation takes effect on Friday, July 31st, 2026, and presented the move as part of an election strategy rather than a withdrawal from politics. The party also said Gray Brooks remains committed to helping Pam seek victory at the polls, with reports indicating she is still expected to contest St. Christopher 1 and continue as part of the campaign effort. Much of Gray Brooks' statement was deeply personal. She thanked supporters, East Bastia constituents, party officials, campaign workers, online defenders, advisors, mentors, and family members. Gray Brooks wrote that as a woman in politics, she would be scrutinized differently, judged more harshly, and expected to bear burdens others do not see. Gray Brooks left one major issue unresolved, whether she will contest the next general election. In the clearest forward-looking section of her statement, she said many people had already asked about her political future and that she would take the coming days and holiday weekend to consult with family, loved ones, and trusted advisors before announcing a decision. The immediate leadership question for Pam is who will replace her as political leader and whether the transition can be completed quickly enough to project unity before election campaigning intensifies. Officials from the Royal St. Christopher and Nevis Police Force explained the security framework of the Destiny Project, reassuring the public that national laws, sovereignty, and public oversight are not diluted.
7: The role of the police is non-transferable. The police has a constitutional responsibility to enforce the law internally, and it cannot be transferred. So whatever our proposal has been put forward, the police will remain the police for the Federation. It's non-transferable. You cannot exclude the police.
0: Commissioner of Police James Sutton made that statement during a recent press conference. There has been concern and fear that the multi-billion-dollar Special Sustainability Zone, SSZ, could evolve into a semi-autonomous enclave or state within a state on Nevis, although government officials and the developers have continuously refuted that claim. Deputy Commissioner Cromwell Henry said that during consultations, the authority of the police force was not challenged.
8: And in our consultations with the the Navy Cellular Administration, we didn't get the impression that we would not have a role, a controlling role within the Destiny project that is different to outside. We did not get that impression from our consultation.
0: He explained that the expected private security would not replace or supersede local law enforcement.
8: What was discussed is that they would have security, their own private security for the establishment. And that is no different to private security at Christophe Harbour or Four Seasons or Marriott. Each entity, or Ross University or Central Bank, they have their own internal security that is responsible for security on their property, and they decide, they control what happens within their property, within the policies and the rules of the property, not the rules of the country, not the laws of the country. They don't police the laws of the country. They police the policies and the rules of the establishment. And so with Destiny, for, as far as I understood, is that they would have private security to manage security within the property. The police will still have an overriding responsibility for law enforcement.
0: The relationship between Destiny's proposed internal private security and the national laws of St. Kitts and Nevis, the operational mechanics of customs, immigration, and Coast Guard powers at the zone's borders, and practical day-to-day legal issues such as local traffic regulations, disaster management, control, land and sea access to the zone for national police forces, and the public are still under the purview of the Constitution.
7: Police role has not changed and will not change. If they want to, if anyone wants the police role to change, they'll have to change the Constitution and the various legislation. For the time being, the police the entire federation.
0: No final decision has been made concerning the Destiny project. Prime Minister the Honorable Dr. Terence Drew previously presented Nevis Premier the Honorable Mark Brantley with four major operational and legal issues identified by the Special Sustainability Zones Ad Hoc Committee. During the meeting, representatives from the federal government, the Nevis Island Administration, and the project developers spent the day attempting to resolve these concerns, resulting in fundamental project changes proposed by the developers. The newly proposed project changes must be formally presented to the federal government. The adjustments will then be relayed to the Independent Oversight Committee for technical input, and the final updated package will be returned to the federal cabinet for its ultimate consideration and decision before reaching the National Assembly for debate.
9: Police are continuing their investigations into an armed robbery at Enping Supermarket in Old Road, while reporting a series of wounding charges and highlighting an increase in violent offences despite an overall decline in crime. According to the Royal St. Christopher and Nevis Police Force, the robbery occurred between 4 p.m. and 4:30 p.m. on July 18, 2026. Police said a tall, slim, built male entered the supermarket, brandished a firearm, and demanded cash. After taking an undisclosed sum of money, the suspect fled west along the island main road on a red and black motorcycle. No one was injured during the incident. Officers from the crime scene unit processed the scene and collected items of evidential value. Police are asking anyone with information that could assist investigators to contact the nearest police station or anonymously report information through Crime Stoppers. Meanwhile, police have also laid several wounding-related charges in separate incidents across St. Kitts. According to a police media statement, Timothy Hughes of McKnight Bastyr has been charged with wounding and assault, occasioning actual bodily harm in connection with an incident that occurred on July 16, 2026 on Shaw Avenue. He was formally charged on July 22nd at the Bastyr Police Station. Jackie Morton of Cardin Avenue, St. Johnson's Village, has also been charged with simple wounding in relation to an incident on May 26, 2026. He was charged on July 17th at the Bastyr Police Station. Additionally, Gavin Body of Legreet has been charged with the offense of wounding. He was also formally charged on July 17th at the Bastyr Police Station. The development comes as the Royal St. Christopher and Nevis Police Force reports an overall reduction in reported crimes for the first half of 2026. During a recent press conference, Commissioner of Police James Sutton announced that major crimes declined by nearly 11% compared with the corresponding period in 2025.
7: Today, I am pleased to report that the Federation has recorded a 10.4% reduction in major crimes during the period January to June 2026 when compared to the corresponding period last year. During the first 6 months of 2025, we recorded 587 major offences. This year, that figure has declined to 526 offences representing 61 fewer victims of major crimes across our federation. This reduction is not accidental. It is the result of the dedication of our officers, improved intelligence-led policing, stronger interagency cooperation, increased visibility through patrols, and the continued support of law-abiding members of our communities.
9: Despite the overall decline, Sutton noted that incidents of wounding have increased.
7: To celebrate these achievements, we must also acknowledge the areas that continue to concern us. Although the number of murders remain unchanged at 4, attempted murders increased from 4 to 6, representing a 50% increase. We also recorded an increase in offenses involving woundings, grievous bodily harm, assault occasioning actual bodily harm. These offenses point to continued interpersonal violence, often involving disputes that escalate into serious confrontations. These incidents remind us that policing alone cannot solve violence. Families, communities, schools, churches, youth organizations, and other stakeholders have a critical role to play in promoting peaceful conflict resolution and discouraging retaliation and criminal behavior.
9: The commissioner also addressed the issue of larceny following several recent arrests and charges for the offense.
7: Another area requiring our continued attention is larceny, also known as stealing, which remains the single largest category of major crime within the Federation. During the first half of the year, we recorded 191 reports of larceny, an increase over the previous year. These offenses now amount to more than one-third of all major crime reported.
9: The police force was also commended for maintaining a strong crime detection rate.
7: However, I am pleased to note that despite this increase, our investigators significantly improved their detection rate for larceny offenses from 29% to 38%. This demonstrates greater investigative effectiveness and reflects the determination of our officers to bring offenders before the court.
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0: 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We are now in the very hot part of the year, and it is indeed very hot. I therefore encourage you to drink plenty fluids, especially water. It is necessary for you to do this to avoid dehydration, which is very, very serious. You must also ensure your family members and relatives drink adequate water as well. Please also don't forget the elderly. You have to ensure they drink adequate amounts of fluids, especially water. And please don't forget your pets, don't forget your animals. They too need water. Always be reminded of the speed limits and honor them. Please don't drive too close behind the vehicle in front of you. Just in case it has to stop suddenly, you will have enough time and space to decelerate without colliding. Please extend courtesy on the road to all road users, no matter what type of transportation they are using. Please don't forget to extend courtesy to the pedestrians crossing the road as well. Please be patient, or you may become a patient and you have to drive to arrive alive. I appeal to all athletes to stay away from alcohol and stay away from drugs. This weekend is one of the longest weekends here in the Federation of St. Kitts and Nevis. It is the Emancipation Weekend, or more popularly known, the Culturama Weekend. Monday and Tuesday are public holidays, and because of the holiday weekend, chances are there are going to be several activities, parties, and other events in St. Kitts as well as Nevis. The roads, therefore, will become much more active. I am appealing to each and everyone, especially motorists, drivers of vehicles. Please be extremely cautious and vigilant on the road. Be most aware of what is happening in and around you with other motorists, cyclists, these motorized scooters, persons riding bicycles, and especially pedestrians, whether they are crossing or standing on the side of the road talking. Again, I stress, please don't drink and drive, and please don't drive and drink. If you are drinking, get a designated driver who isn't drinking, because the life you save or the life you take may very well be yours and or your loved one or loved ones. Happy Emancipation Weekend, and be safe. Why not start off on the local scene, heading across the channels to our sister isle of Orly, Queen City, Nevis, where Curtis Morton files several reports on activities in Nevis and also about Nevisions.
1: On Sunday, 26 July, exciting track action returned to the Nevis Athletic Stadium with the hosting of the A1 Invitational Track Meet. Clubs representing Antigua and Barbuda, Anguilla, St. Martin, St. Kitts, and host island Nevis all showed up to make for an intriguing afternoon. There were some really exciting races as the athletes tested their skills in the 100, 150, 200, 400, 800, 1200, 1500 meters and the 4x100 and 4x400 relays. One of the best matchups for the day was between Karifta gold medalist Niger Wyatt of St. Martin and Karifta bronze medalist Kaimani Newton of Nevis. Wyatt prevailed in the showdown. Roots Track Club out of Antigua and Barbuda emerged as champions with 323 points. Second was Full Stride Track Club with 268 points. And third, Over the Top Track Club with 200 points. The annual Adelvin Phillip Camp is being held at the Hard Times Playing Field and is set to climax today, Friday. On Tuesday, 28 July, the Honorable Troy Leibert and several sponsors of the camp visited and witnessed the children going through some of the drills. Let's take in this.
2: Good morning, everybody.
3: Good morning.
2: All right, so this morning, we have the Minister Leibert here with us and some sponsors. And also some parents, so I can't forget the parents. So let's give Minister Leibert and the parents and the sponsors a round of a clap, please.
4: Good morning, everybody. How are you all doing? Okay, how has the camp been? Well, let me see the hands of those who've learned something at the camp. Wonderful, all hands are up. Great. So, first of all, let me thank Mr. Adelvin Phillip for his warm invitation to me to be here this morning. And, you know, Adelvin called me and he said, well, he met me yesterday and he said he has a small thing happening this morning and he wants me to pass by. So I came expecting a small thing. And, you know, when I came this morning, I was very surprised because this is not a small thing. It's a big thing. I see the different sponsors with their banners and so on. And I see all of you this morning well-dressed in your AMP Cricket Academy shirts, and I even got one myself. So this can't be a small thing. So let me congratulate Mr. Phillip on this great initiative. I think it's a wonderful initiative. A round of applause for Mr. Phillip. I think it's great when

0: people come up with initiatives such as this. Oftentimes, it's left to the government. You know, people tend to leave a lot of the work in dealing with the youngsters and so to the government. They say the government should do this or the government should do that. So I'm hoping that more people could be like Adelvin to take the initiative to go out and do something. You have a skill set, you have a talent, and you can go out and you can share it with the young people. Adelvin, as we know, he works as a coach. That's his regular day in, day out job. School is out now. He's supposed to be on vacation, and he has taken some of his vacation time to come and share his cricketing skill with you, our youths. Adelvin, I don't know if all of you youngsters know, but he would have played for Nevis cricket team, and I think at one time he was the captain also. So that means that he knows what he's doing. That means he's a real cricketer. So you all are getting the opportunity to learn from someone who's a real cricketer. And I know, even though he is the main person, the name on the thing, it wasn't him alone. There were other coaches, because I'm aware, that there are other...
1: Manager.
0: Yes, and Libby, also the manager. So there are others who would have come and work with you all, others who have that cricketing knowledge. I just feel a little bit bad because I'm getting the invitation to just come and talk. I thought I would have gotten an invitation to come and help with the coaching too, right? You all believe I could play a little cricket?
2: Yeah.
0: Only one person answer. Come on, you all let me down. I thought more of you would have said, yes, I believe you could play a little cricket. But nonetheless, cricket has been our sport, and I'm recognizing some of your faces because I've seen you all on the cricket pitch, and I know that the talent is there, and I know that some of you have exceptional talent, but talent alone will never be enough for you to achieve any type of greatness. What you need to achieve greatness is talent plus hard work, plus discipline and the right type of temperament or mentality. Okay? You all understand that? So you need to have the talent, yes, and then you need to put in the hard work. And then not just put in the hard work and then have a bad attitude. You need to put in the hard work and then have a good attitude towards it.
3: The St. Kitts and Nevis Sailing Association is proud to announce that Amadi Byron Hendrickson is representing the Federation at the 25th Central American and Caribbean Games in Santo Domingo, Dominican Republic, competing in the ILCA 7 class, July 24th to August 8th. Amadi's selection marks a historic milestone for sailing in St. Kitts and Nevis. He becomes the first sailor from the Federation to compete at the Central American and Caribbean Games and the first to represent St. Kitts and Nevis in sailing at any multi-sport games. His achievement is a testament to the years of dedication and highlights the continued growth of sailing within the Federation.
4: Thank you very much, Curtis. Congratulations to the winners. And congratulations to this young sailor for making history. His future is looking extremely bright, and may he continue to go from strength to strength. Nevis has a rich history of cricket and success in cricket. They have produced several test players, and as recently as earlier this year, 7 on the 15 players journeyed to Antigua to try out for the Leeward Islands on the 15 team. All 7 players made the Leeward Islands team, but not only that, the wicketkeeper from Nevis, he was the captain. So they have a rich pedigree of cricket. Congratulations to these youngsters for embarking upon this journey and to the parents for allowing them to, as well as all the sponsors, the coaches, the volunteers, and everyone involved in making it happen. We are now in the very hot part of the year, and it is indeed very hot. I therefore encourage you to drink plenty fluids, especially water. It is necessary for you to do this to avoid dehydration, which is very, very serious. You must also ensure your family members and relatives drink adequate water as well. Please also don't forget the elderly. You have to ensure they drink.

crossing the road as well. Please be patient, or you may become a patient and you have to drive to arrive alive. I appeal to all athletes to stay away from alcohol and stay away from drugs. This weekend is one of the longest weekends here in the Federation of St. Kitts and Nevis. It is the Emancipation Weekend, or more popularly known, the Culturama Weekend. Monday and Tuesday are public holidays, and because of the holiday weekend, chances are there are going to be several activities, parties, and other events in St. Kitts as well as Nevis. The roads, therefore, will become much more active. I am appealing to each and everyone, especially motorists, drivers of vehicles. Please be extremely cautious and vigilant on the road. Be most aware of what is happening in and around you with other motorists, cyclists, these motorized scooters, persons riding bicycles, and especially pedestrians, whether they are crossing or standing on the side of the road talking. Again, I stress, please don't drink and drive, and please don't drive and drink. If you are drinking, get a designated driver who isn't drinking, because the life you save or the life you take may very well be yours and or your loved one or loved ones. Happy Emancipation Weekend and be safe. 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It was indeed my pleasure bringing the sports news to you, and I invite you to tune in again next time, where you will hear more local, regional, and international sports news. Before I leave you, I must implore you to always be positive in your thoughts, in your words, and in your actions. 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We are now in the very hot part of the year, and it is indeed very hot. I therefore encourage you to drink plenty fluids, especially water. It is necessary for you to do this to avoid dehydration, which is very, very serious. You must also ensure your family members and relatives drink adequate water as well. Please also don't forget the elderly. You have to ensure they drink adequate amounts of fluids, especially water. And please don't forget your pets. Don't forget your animals. They too need water. Always be reminded of the speed limits and honor them. Please don't drive too close behind the vehicle in front of you. Just in case it has to stop suddenly, you will have enough time and space to decelerate without colliding. Please extend courtesy on the road to all road users, no matter what type of transportation they are using. Please don't forget to extend courtesy to the pedestrians crossing the road as well. Please be patient, or you may become a patient and you have to drive to arrive alive. I appeal to all athletes to stay away from alcohol and stay away from drugs. This weekend is one of the longest weekends here in the Federation of St. Kitts and Nevis. It is the Emancipation Weekend, or more popularly known, the Culturama Weekend. Monday and Tuesday are public holidays, and because of the holiday weekend, chances are there are going to be several activities, parties, and other events in St. Kitts as well as Nevis. The roads, therefore, will become much more active. I am appealing to each and everyone, especially motorists, drivers of vehicles. Please be extremely cautious and vigilant on the road. Be most aware of what is happening in and around you with other motorists, cyclists, these motorized scooters, persons riding bicycles, and especially pedestrians, whether they are crossing or standing on the side of the road talking.
Again, I stress, please don't drink and drive, and please don't drive and drink. If you are drinking, get a designated driver who isn't drinking

0: because the life you save or the life you take may very well be yours and or your loved one or loved ones. Happy Emancipation Weekend and be safe. Why not start off on the local scene, heading across the channels to our sister isle of Holy, Queen City Nevis, where Curtis Morton files several reports on activities in Nevis and also about Nevisions.
1: On Sunday, 26 July, exciting track action returned to the Nevis Athletic Stadium with the hosting of the A1 Invitational Track Meet. Clubs representing Antigua and Barbuda, Anguilla, St. Martin, St. Kitts and host island Nevis all showed up to make for an intriguing afternoon. There were some really exciting races as the athletes tested their skills in the 100, 150, 200, 400, 800, 1200, 1500 meters and the 4x100 and 4x400 relays. One of the best matchups for the day was between Karifta gold medalist Niger Wyatt of St. Martin and Karifta bronze medalist Kaimani Newton of Nevis. Wyatt prevailed in the showdown. Roots Track Club out of Antigua and Barbuda emerged as champions with 323 points. Second was Full Stride Track Club with 268 points. And third, Over the Top Track Club with 200 points. The annual Adelvin Phillip Camp is being held at the Hard Times playing field and is set to climax today, Friday. On Tuesday, 28 July, the Honorable Troy Leibert and several sponsors of the camp visited and witnessed the children going through some of the drills. Let's take in this.
2: Good morning, everybody.
3: Good morning.
2: All right, so this morning, we have the Minister Leibert here with us and some sponsors. And also some parents, so I can't forget the parents. So let's give Minister Leibert and the parents and the sponsors a round of a clap, please.
4: Good morning, everybody.
3: Good morning.
4: How are you all doing?
3: Good.
4: Okay, how has the camp been?
3: Good.
4: Well, let me see the hands of those who have learned something at the camp. Wonderful, all hands are up. Great. So, first of all, let me thank Mr. Adelvin Phillip for his warm invitation to me to be here this morning. And, you know, Adelvin called me and he said, well, he met me yesterday and he said he has a small thing happening this morning and he wants me to pass by. So I came expecting a small thing. And, you know, when I came this morning, I was very surprised because this is not a small thing. It's a big thing. I see the different sponsors with their banners and so on. And I see all of you this morning well-dressed in your AMP Cricket Academy shirts. And I even got one myself. So this can't be a small thing. So let me congratulate Mr. Phillip on this great initiative. I think it's a wonderful initiative. A round of applause for Mr. Phillip. I think it's great when people come up with initiatives such as this. Oftentimes, it's left to the government, you know. People tend to leave a lot of the work in dealing with the youngsters and so to the government. They say the government should do this or the government should do that. So I'm hoping that more people could be like Adelvin to take the initiative to go out and do something. You have a skill set, you have a talent, and you can go out and you can share it with the young people. Adelvin, as we know, he works as a coach. That's his regular day in, day out job. School is out now. He's supposed to be on vacation, and he has taken some of his vacation time to come and share his cricketing skill with you, our youths. Adelvin, I don't know if all of you youngsters know, but he would have played for Nevis cricket team, and I think at one time he was the captain also. So that means that he knows what he's doing. That means he's a real cricketer. So you all are getting the opportunity to learn from someone who's a real cricketer. And I know, even though he is the main person, the name on the thing, it wasn't him alone. There were other coaches, because I'm aware, that there are other...
5: Manager.
4: Yes, and Libby, they also the manager. So there are others who would have come and work with you all, others who have that cricketing knowledge. I just feel a little bit bad because I'm getting the invitation to just come and talk. I thought I would have gotten an invitation to come and help with the coaching too. Right? You all believe I could play a little cricket? Yeah. Only one person answer. Come on. You all let me down. I thought more of you would have said, yes, I believe you could play a little cricket. But nonetheless, cricket has been our sport. And I'm recognizing some of your faces because I've seen you all on the cricket pitch. And I know that the talent is there. And I know that some of you have exceptional talent. But talent alone will never be enough for you to achieve any type of greatness. What you need to achieve greatness is talent plus hard work plus discipline and the right type of temperament or mentality. Okay? You all understand that? So you need to have the talent, yes. And then you need to put in the hard work. And then not just put in the hard work and then have a bad attitude. You need to put in the hard work and then have a good attitude towards it.
1: The St. Kitts and Nevis Sailing Association is proud to announce that Amadi Byron Hendrickson is representing the Federation at the 25th Central American and Caribbean Games in Santo Domingo, Dominican Republic, competing in the ILCA 7 class, July 24th to August 8th. Amadi's selection marks a historic milestone for sailing in St. Kitts and Nevis. He becomes the first sailor from the Federation to compete at the Central American and Caribbean Games and the first to represent St. Kitts and Nevis in sailing at any multi-sport games. His achievement is a testament to the years of dedication and highlights the continued growth of sailing within the Federation.
0: Thank you very much, Curtis. Congratulations to the winners. And congratulations to this young sailor for making history. His future is looking extremely bright, and may he continue to grow from strength to strength. Nevis has a rich history of cricket and success in cricket. They have produced several test players, and as recently as earlier this year, 7 on the 15 players journeyed to Antigua to try out for the Leeward Islands on the 15 team. All 7 players made the Leeward Islands team, but not only that, the wicketkeeper from Nevis, he was the captain. So they have a rich pedigree of cricket. Congratulations to these youngsters for embarking upon this journey and to the parents for allowing them to, as well as all the sponsors, the coaches, the volunteers, and everyone involved in making it happen. We are now in the very hot part of the year, and it is indeed very hot. I therefore encourage you to drink plenty fluids, especially water. It is necessary for you to do this to avoid dehydration, which is very, very serious. You must also ensure your family members and relatives drink adequate water as well. Please also don't forget the elderly. You have to ensure they drink adequate amounts of fluids, especially water. And please don't forget your pets, don't forget your animals. They too need water. Always be reminded of the speed limits and honor them. Please don't drive too close behind the vehicle in front of you. Just in case it has to stop suddenly, you will have enough time and space to decelerate without colliding. Please extend courtesy on the road to all road users, no matter what type of transportation they are using. Please don't forget to extend courtesy to the pedestrians crossing the road as well. Please be patient, or you may become a patient and you have to drive to arrive alive. I appeal to all athletes to stay away from alcohol and stay away from drugs. This weekend is one of the longest weekends here in the Federation of St. Kitts and Nevis. It is the Emancipation Weekend, or more popularly known, the Culturama Weekend. Monday and Tuesday are public holidays, and because of the holiday weekend, chances are there are going to be several activities, parties, and other events in St. Kitts as well as Nevis. The roads, therefore, will become much more active. I am appealing to each and everyone, especially motorists, drivers of vehicles, please be extremely cautious and vigilant on the road. Be most aware of what is happening in and around you with other motorists, cyclists, these motorized scooters, persons riding bicycles, and especially pedestrians, whether they are crossing or standing on the side of the road talking. Again, I stress, please don't drink and drive, and please don't drive and drink. If you are drinking, get a designated driver who isn't drinking, because the life you save or the life you take may very well be yours and or your loved one or loved ones. Happy Emancipation Weekend, and be safe. 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It was indeed my pleasure bringing the sports news to you, and I invite you to tune in again next time, where you will hear more local, regional, and international sports news. Before I leave you, I must implore you to always be positive in your thoughts, in your words, and in your actions. 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
1: We regret to announce the passing of Charles Wilkin of Earlmorne, Bastyrs and Kitts, who passed away on July 25, 2026 at the age of 77. Left to mourn are his wife, Sherman Wilkin, children, Garth Wilkin and Chazette Adams, daughter-in-law, Charisse Wilkin, son-in-law, Antoine Adams, grandchildren, Gabrielle and Luke Wilkin and Mayor Adams, twin sister Maureen Wilkin and sisters Lynn Hawley, Elizabeth Kelsick, Christine Kelsick Hartman, Margot McLeod, Sophia Kelsick Plum, and Charlene Wilkin Zephrin. Brothers Ron and Mark Wilkin. Stepmother Gloria Wilkin. Close cousins Yvonne and Douglas Brooks, Gillian and Richard Skerritt, Arthur Sharp and Lorraine Wilkin. Several nieces and nephews, many other relatives and friends, and management and staff of Kelsick, Wilkin and Ferdinand. The funeral service for the late Charles Wilkin will be held on Friday, August 7th, 2026 at the Co-Cathedral of the Immaculate Conception, beginning at 10 a.m. The service will conclude at the church. To the bereaved family, we offer our deepest sympathy. May his soul rest in peace.

0: ever hear Earthquake call and say, "Hello, Miss Lee, yes, it's me, Earthquake, I come in Tuesday around 10. No, sir. Earthquake does arrive unannounced, and when it come, it shake all sense and sensibility out of we. Remain calm, stay inside, and do the DCH. Drop, hover, hold on. 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Elevator, avoid that, because you might get in and poof, power gone, and you're stuck in that box without air. 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